0: Welcome to Deep Dive. Today we're uncasting critical documentaries deep into the occult underground music scene back and the power from him groups like D-Temple, like you.
1: Our goal
0: is basically a short show that is really complex stuff. We're dissecting the theme of the occult underground.

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0: Look at me. Finishing the bracket before 10. Easing out with more whimper than bang. We had there TARP and Taxonomic Able Scent Rhizosphere Peregrine from TARP 1. In there too was Regis. Everything is ahead of us. The 2026 remaster from Hidden in This Is the Light That You Miss. We had Eel Blood, released through the artist Kavari of Scotland. Hyena, the track, the album. A bunch of vertical shapes. Who was before that? We had Ido Plumes, Deep the Floor, the track. What to See EP, the name of the release. We had Futura Chimiche as well, of Sicilia Italia, KMG 24020, the track. System Crash Tools, the name of the release from which it came. Tondo Braxton prior to that with UNFS from Splade Works. The Sheffield Patrol Group gave us Sex, Cult and Chaos. Released by Unknown Untitled. Prior to that we had A2 from UU015. I played more from the drum release I Wander. Today I Wander 6. A new track from Kafachi of Ghana. Prior to that, Dawa Dub, its name. Rel Funken of Amsterdam gave us Asok from Kine 3. Another Mahawka release. Prior to that, Unterm Rad with They're On To Us. I played Melbourne artist Homebody, Am I Here, today's track from Prefrontal Cortex. Foal of the Machine Records label gave us the title track to their latest release, Guasgaru. More Mahawka prior to that, Pastoral with ZBH from a release titled Suspended Night. We had Dance Fountain of the UK with Pecking Porridge from the I'm Watching release. A couple of tapes of Perugia in the bracket prior to that. Paper Cuts gave us Whistling, potentially, a title track from their new release. We had Pecane and No For Me from the Bench release and more tapes prior. In Cime di Barranco from Arenas Negras. Pogansalao F, Cardoza, Mestre Andre and Daniel Garcia. A clay pipe music release before that. Happy and Coherent, the track. Gilroy Mia, the artist. A Wet Afternoon, the track. And Furlongs, the name of the release from which it came. Scattered Order of Sydney gave us There Is Nothing Lighter. I played Quirkestra from the Wiley Virus Go Away release. We had Desert Sand, Quirky Band. Sapa, local artist, gave us Rhythm from Ambient, title track to a new release from them. Charlotte Jacobs of Brooklyn, New York, prior to that with track 6 from Word Past the Time. I played Baby Shan of I'm Not Sure Where in Australia, Made to Stay, a recent single from them.
1: But what I used to do.
0: Dave Harry gave us Soul Slide and Concrete. Sean McGowan, Tuba. We had more from the Stereo Minus One. The Acid Tape prior to that. Concrete Wall, the name of today's excerpt. Broken Chip prior to that was September C. Matt Rosner gave us In Your Tracks from the Room 40 release Lost Meridians. I played new track from I Keep Seeing Rainbows Everywhere of Melbourne. My forthcoming album, In All Her Forms, Sound Meditations, Volume 2, I played Lakeshore. Heading towards the end of the compilation Words Are A Way To Wait, today we heard from Ender Baskan, the With Appreciation, its name. Queensland artists Jamie Trevaskis and James Lees gave us Ghostlight from a release of the same name. We had Pat Frontage in there with Six Defenders from a collection of Corners. Hannah Stretton gave us, Forest to the Sea, Domain, The Waiting Game. Howard Moon was today's poet from Small Voices, from the Tiny Scars Select Poetry, from There Is a Life After Life, put out by Damon Thomas. We had Chester Schultz and the track Hulks from the Within Our Reach release, and Throat and Chest of Florida gave us La Roma. Yeah. On to the next bracket, I suppose. We're currently listening to Ben McElroy from the latest Allotment Tapes, number 9, The Old Original Shed.
1: I used to have two robins come in the shed, sit on the table.
0: Next, Susan Peters of Brussels. On we go, Follocks and Oren, 3D Radio.

It chanced upon a May Day tide when the alley boys were doddling. Each gribbler on the Liffey side smelt a bloody row was coddling. Bill Durham led the Ormond Blades, prime butchers clean and clever, with cleavers bright as any spade to split a skull in twiver. Jack Kelly led the Liberties, that bog-drawn breed of weavers, with falchion sticks and simities to rouse their ruckin' fever. On May Day Eve, the Ormonds upped to the tree park out be Dooley's and cotched themselves a fine May bush for the Smithfield May Day hooly. They ragged the bush with ribbons gay and hung it be the market and quit their hardships for the day and off to Kip did lark it. But let no watchboy leave his pitch when the May Maids start their racket, lest you lure your foemen o'er the bridge and the lanes run red with claret.

Yet again, my eyes are too big for my stomach. We're going to call that bracket there. That last track was Rady Pete. A brand new single from a forthcoming solo album. Also of Lancome and Oxen, of course. The wonderful, recognisable voice. No Human Tongue Can Tell, the name of the single that I played there. We had Antoine de Lechry with Down the Rabbit Hole. Prior to that, Macdara Yates and Stanza Lady. Stephen R. Smith gave us Catalpa. We had the wonderful Bridget Campbell along with Colin Stetson, To Me, My Love, a new track from their new album. We had Goblet and Foggera o Fusti, aka Smells Bad. Ak Kamel, The Giver of Illness, gave us The Boar. We had Susan Peters with a double E-T-E-R-S of Belgium with Skin from a recent album of theirs. Ben McElroy gave us A Thrush or Nout. Okay, let's see. We can fit in another wee bracket before some outro potentially. I've finally crushed a computer, I think. So let's see what we can manage. Next up, Eleanor Dakota, aka EDN, and TikTok.

0: The brand new single there, Vanya Anastasia Takaina, from a album finally finished and forthcoming. I'm sure we'll hear all about it as it gets closer. Australian artist Ruth Parker prior to that, and the track When My Feet Don't Touch the Ground, and we began with EDN and TikTok. Time to get a scurry on and begin the outro. The world is still mad. The billionaires and oligarchs are still scheming and siphoning up everything they can. The governments are spineless. Community is the only thing that's going to get us through, and organising. So keep on building and keep on fighting and keep on kicking against the pricks. I'm going to begin the outro with Dom Sensitive from the fantastic new album Pop Contest. Here is Waiting on a Ship to Come In. Take care. Keep strong, and don't let the bastards grind you down. Until next week, take care. Ciao.
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0: but we will.
1: But as an artist, we have a responsibility to use our platforms. Neutrality or silence shouldn't be an option. 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
2: Are we not past this? I've been going out of my way to show that how you dress and what you do for fun don't determine your identity. But there are still some idiots out there calling my wife a man because she happens to have some muscle. So let's get a couple more things clear. Firstly, building muscle and lifting weight is feminine. Women who go through menopause are at much greater risk of osteoporosis, and one of the best ways to counter that is by lifting weight and building muscle, meaning that being strong is arguably more important for the average woman than it is for the average man. And secondly, I don't give a gnat's fart whether you think that I or my wife are transgender, because it doesn't matter. Policing people's gender hurts everyone. It hurts transgender people, who, whether you like it or not, are one of the most vulnerable populations, but it also hurts all women, whether they happen to be taller or stronger or have short hair or wear different makeup or who otherwise don't fit into society's incredibly narrow beauty standards. And it hurts men who are sick of the paedophiles and sex offenders that call themselves role models and are trying to find their own way through life that causes less harm to themselves and others around them. So be masculine, be feminine, be neither or be both, but be kind. Because if everyone did that, none of the things that any of us are worried about would be anywhere near as bad. Are we not?
3: How is that possible?
4: Easy. As a Jew myself, I feel less safe in the world because of Bibi and Israel's actions and occupation in Gaza. From my family members to my friends, we've all noticed an increase in anti-Semitism in response to the large civilian death toll in Gaza. You know, if Zionism was really about protecting Jews, I would think the people in charge would listen to the cries of billions of people to stop the massacre. But it doesn't. Why? I think it's because Zionism isn't really about protecting Jews. It's about protecting the power of a very few ultra-wealthy people, like Epstein's finest, Kraft and Bibi. I mean, just think about it. If Zionism was really about protecting Jews, then why did Kanye get to perform in stadiums across the country but Macklemore didn't? Kanye would go on anti-Semitic rants on interviews, podcasts, and appearances. He didn't call up stadium owners telling them to not let him perform, but when Macklemore criticizes the government and explicitly says, not the Jews, he gets banned? Something's not adding up. As a Jewish person, I was fed a huge amount of lies about Israel and Zionism. I mean, the biggest one is that I was brought up believing that nobody was in Israel before the Jews, as if it was this open land. They never taught me about the Nakba. They don't teach you about the millions of Palestinians that have been violently ejected from their homes and forced into the West Bank and Gaza. They don't teach you about the anger and resentment that creates. Instead, they propagandize their rage until you believe that they're barbaric, subhuman, and justifiable targets for elimination. If all Zionists would honor real Judaism, they would know the Torah's line in Exodus. Do not oppress thy stranger, for you were once strangers in the land of Egypt. They would know you shall not steal, you shall not covet your neighbor's house. These are in the Torah. I mean, I thought y'all were bar mitzvah. You convinced the world that Judaism and Zionism are the same thing, tying your political and military actions to every Jew across the globe, when in reality, Zionism is a political project that shrinks Jewish identity into a violent regime, uses the fear of a second Holocaust to excuse atrocities, and makes Jewish safety dependent on Palestinian erasure, hence why Free Palestine is so threatening to Zionists. It operates through supremacy, not faith, even though its narrative claims self-defense and historical entitlement. It is based on nationalism and control of land. For Israel to claim it acts in Judaism's name while building illegal settlements is both an insult to the faith and a violation of international law. And for many Jews, including myself, it is hard to accept, especially if you've grown up your whole life believing a certain narrative. It molds you. Your identity becomes intertwined with it. And what's most painful isn't necessarily the truth. It's not knowing who you'll become after you accept it, because accepting it means you have to change a part of your identity you never had to question. But from one Jew who used to be on one side of the fence to another, all it ever did is connect me closer to humanity.
3: Zionism?
5: Wanted to take a moment to welcome Ed Sheeran to the disability community. My back is full of metal, so I too know exactly what it feels like when your spine doesn't work like it used to before. Free Palestine.

Let's not kid ourselves. In a situation of injustice and oppression, there can be no neutrality. You have to take sides. You have to say, am I on the side of justice or am I on the side of injustice? When an elephant is sitting on the tail of a mouse and you say, I am neutral, the mouse is not going to be particularly pleased about your neutrality. You have already made a decision. You have decided to be on the side of the powerful, of the elephant. There is no neutrality. Dear friends, let's not kid ourselves. In a situation of injustice and oppression, there can be no neutrality.

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19: Well, here at the SA Carers Lounge is, I think people with disabilities, like for those in a wheelchair or maybe Down syndrome or even someone with autism like myself, can actually sit back and enjoy the peace and quiet to add a bit of contrast to the loud music and crazy rides out there.

Ladies and gents, this is the moment you've waited for. You've been searching in the dark, your sweat soaking through the floor. And buried in your bones, there's an ache that you can't ignore. Taking your breath,

0: Dougie, what do you think of the dog show?
1: Very good, but there's a yappy dog over here to my left.
0: Yucky or yappy?
1: Yappy.
0: Yappy.
1: Yeah.
0: What's he look like?
1: He looks like a small dog and a golden poodle.
0: Is he a good show dog?
1: Yes, he is.
0: Letitia.
1: He doesn't want food.
0: Do you think it's a good show dog?
2: Yeah.
0: He's walking very straight.
2: Yeah, he is.
0: Mikey, what are we looking at?
3: Well, right now we're at the snake section of the showgrounds. It's right next door to the robotics section over there where kids can build mechanical toys over here. I've actually took a few footages of that. And over to our right, we actually see a lot of snakes. The thing is, you could actually get $5 to actually get to hold a snake around your body. And, well, as cool as it is, I'm a little bit hesitant of trying it because, poisonous or not, I'm a little bit cautious about having a snake around my own body.
4: So we're here at the Adelaide Royal Show, and Immy from The Rat has just held a baby crocodile. Immy, what did it feel like to hold that little crocodile?
5: It was wet, but also warm.
4: Did you like holding the crocodile?
5: I held one before on the Gold Coast to say, yeah, I actually found that fun.

0: see you later, alligator.
1: Familiar, so how long have you brought these? How long have you been bringing these dogs to the alligator show?
2: To the show?
1: Yes.
2: Yeah, so I've been with Greyhound as Pets for about 3 years, so we've been doing it for at least 3 years, and we're definitely doing it before then. I don't know the exact timeline, but quite a while. So, yeah, it's quite a bit of a fixture at the show.
1: So what do you guys do in Greyhound Australia? What's part of your job?
2: Yeah, so at Greyhound as Pets, we try and adopt out racing dogs. So ex-racing dogs, so they're bred for the racing industry, and then once they finish their racing career, they come to Gap, and then we find them their forever homes.
1: Is that good, Lucy?
3: Lulu?
1: Lulu?
2: Yeah,
1: is that,
2: Lulu, she's got her little jacket on.
1: Are you alright?
2: She's really sweet.
1: No, I don't think she'll have much to say.
2: Sorry?
1: I don't think the dog will have much to say.
2: No, I mean, you could try, but I'm not sure she's not too chatty today.
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1: Hi, I'm James.
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1: The dogs of Adelaide have spoken. The dogs of Adelaide have spoken. The black and blue wild dogs too. Creeping through the forest, he comes from Adelaide to meet his friends. The dogs of Adelaide howl to the moon. The dogs of Adelaide will be there soon. The dogs of Adelaide.

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0: All right, Finn, we've just had lunch. And what did you get?
1: Chips and sauce.
0: Nice. And where did you get your chips from?
1: At the hamburger joint over there.
0: Yeah, cool. Is that the one called Gang Gang?
1: Yeah, with the tiger
0: Yeah, cool. Good chips.
1: Really nice chips. Yeah. The best chips on the planet.
2: So, Emmy, we're at the Adelaide show, and what are you having done right now?
3: Henna.
2: Where are you getting henna?
3: Left hand.
2: And what is the design?
3: I can't really tell, but I can tell it's a flower. It's like a flower.
2: We've got one of the ladies here who does the henna. What's your name?
4: Minu, and you are at Minu's henna. And thank you so much for coming back, actually.
3: Yeah, I came here on Sunday and got this one done here.
4: Such a beautiful one, and it's really flowing so well on your hand. And the color is really good. And do you know why the color is so good? Because this is 100% plant-based. So we make our own henna using just eucalyptus oil, lemon and sugar. So there's no preservatives or no chemicals in it. So your skin loves it.
2: Do you have any questions you'd like to ask her?
3: First of all, I'd say it does tickle.
4: It feels like, you know, someone is drawing on your hand with a marker. Just that kind of a feeling. And that's why it tickles.
3: You guys are really good with your hand design works.
4: So much. We have really good team here. I have 9 artists working with me at the moment, so that's really good. And this is our 6th year at the Royal Adelaide Show, so hooray for that.
5: Man, I'm going too hard, G.
6: Yeah, say the fuck down, bro.
5: Yeah, Klaus and Kirby, D
7: Real. Fucking Chase, man, dude.
5: ADK. Yeah, you know what I mean?
8: Drowning my sorrows with a whiskey bottle. Sipped it with me.

0: That was very difficult. It's actually hard.
1: Hello, Mikey. You've just been to the ice cream joint. You tried a few flavors. What did you try?
2: Well, I actually got a chance to try a few free samples, like the Snickers and the bubblegum. They both taste good, but I think the bubblegum is the best one.
1: And is that bubblegum you've got there?
2: Yep, in a waffle cone.
1: Yum. Delicious. And how many flavors did they have?
2: According to the sign, about 40 something, I think.
1: Ooh, a lot of flavors. Yeah. They have any like weird flavors you've never seen before?
2: Some like strawberry sorbet, cheesecake, Oreo cheesecake and such.
1: And what are you looking forward to seeing next?
3: The wood chopping.
4: Just saw some people doing some wood chopping, and I think it was looked really awesome how they were chopping the logs open and all that sort of stuff. It looked so cool. South Australia won it.
2: Awesome. Well, we just witnessed another great event. We saw three guys doing some serious chopping at the Lumberjack Wood Chopping Championship over there.
5: The tree felling and then the hot saw. The V8 will be out.
2: Yeah, thanks for the announcement, big guy.
5: Lightning is flying through some of the thickest logs, just unreal. Stick around and see that at 1 o'clock, straight up the tree felling.
2: Yeah, I gotta say, it must be really dangerous to try to chop those things without trying to chop off one of your legs, though.
4: What's your thoughts on the wood chopping?
6: I love watching the wood chopping, and I love their skill and the axes and how fast they go and that they don't hurt themselves.
2: Awesome.
6: Yeah,
2: thank you.

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1: You have to make sure that they're fed well, always have fresh water, and you need to make sure that their enclosures are always clean. So fresh bedding and fresh covering on the ground. 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
0: Okay.

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1: Saturday night at the movies.

0: Jenna, who is this man here?
1: This man here, he bought my collaboration of the artwork I did with Laura Wills. And what's your name?
2: My name is Andrew, and I bought it with my wife, Kim.
1: Oh, that's a lovely name. I love that name.
0: So have you got Jenna's painting hanging up in your house?
2: We do. What I did is we drove and got a big frame put around it, which made it very, very heavy. It got loaded into our house, and we've had it on our lounge room wall for, I think we bought it in 2014, and we absolutely love it.
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We're in the Stroud Bag Pavilion. I just bought myself a friend's backpack and some other things, and I've got a Wednesday wallet which is in my work bag, and Imogen is about to buy a Kit Kat Stroud Bag.

0: Well, we're back here at the Carer's Lounge. Just going to have a little nice sit down before we all head back to the studio. I hope you all enjoyed our little visit to the Royal Adelaide Show with us here in 2026.
1: I'm going to make like a tree and leave. See you around.

And it's a very good afternoon. You might have missed some theme music there that you would normally be expecting for a Tuesday at 12 o'clock, but Dale's not here today, and it's Veronica sitting in just keeping the desk going while Dale's off this week. Great show from the Rat team. Thanks very much. Always a really interesting and enjoyable show to listen to. So some really, really good music there. So thanks to the Rat team. It's a lovely Tuesday. Well, it's afternoon now. It has been a lovely Tuesday morning. Hope you're enjoying yourself. You're in Adelaide listening to 3D Radio 93.7 FM. This is the 3D Lounge. And while Dale's not here, we're going to keep playing some of the sorts of music that you might expect to hear on a Tuesday. We'll see how we go. Starting with some music that's new to the catalogue.

Welcome back. You're listening to 3D Lounge with Veronica sitting in for Dale, who's not here today. We've just heard a bit of a mix of music. So we started the show with theme from an empty coffee lounge. The track was theme from an empty coffee lounge from the album Themes from an Empty Coffee Lounge, 33 Kiwi guitar instrumentals. We followed that up with that fabulous track from, I think the artist's name is Mulatu, and the track is, and I'm really sorry about the pronunciation, it's Yigele Tezita from Ethiopique 04, Ethio Jazz and Music Instrumental, which is new to the studio, but I think that that's from a 2019 album. Follow that up with a classic from Nina Simone, Funkier Than a Mosquito's Tweeter, from the Emergency Ward / It Is Finished / Black Gold CD number one, which I think that the track was released in, or that album was released, part of it was released in 1972. Vince Jones, might have recognised that voice, Australian artist. The track was Blue from the album Banana Lounge with a Twist. And finished that bracket with local artist Tubby Justice from her first CD, which is way back in the day, which is the album was called Sense and the track was Out of Jazz. Vince Jones used to come to Adelaide quite frequently back in the early 80s, and he would play at places like La Cantina's. I don't know if anyone remembers that, downstairs in Hindley Street. You might not be old enough to remember that. Trust me, he performed there several times. And would very, very magnetic performer, could still an audience of late night drinkers with just his voice and his musicianship. We'll keep going. I've got some. It's a pretty sort of diverse show, I think you'd have to say. I'm trying to play some local music where I can, and this next track's from local musician Django Rowe.

Welcome back. You're listening to the 3D Lounge with Veronica sitting in for Dale today, who's not in today. We've just had a bracket starting with Tulip Chest from Django Rowe and Friends from Django Rowe at Coma 2016 compilation. So Django's obviously, he is well known around town for his magnificent guitar playing, but he was obviously there with some friends. Followed that up with a track from Cassandra Wilson, The Last Train to Clarksville, the cover of the Monkees song. Cassandra Wilson died recently, well-known jazz singer, beautiful voice, died at 70, not very old at all, just died recently. I was going to play another track, but the track was called that I really like was called Death Letter, and it just didn't seem like the song for a beautiful sunny spring day. But it's a fabulous track if you get a chance to listen to that. And finished up with little jollier ditty from Milton Brown, a bit of Western Swing from the Essential Western Swing album, and the track was called Keep a Knockin', But You Can't Come In. You are listening to 3D Radio, 93.7 FM. It's about 12:38 on a Tuesday afternoon in sunny Adelaide. And we are working our way through the tunes. Just going to have a little bit of piano music now from Junior Mans.

0: We slipped an extra piano track there from Ellis Larkins. Before Ellis Larkins, we heard Caper at the Coffee House and Warren Barker Orchestra, and started with Junior Mance, I believe, To My Soul. I think we might have a little bit of singing now. This is Etta James.
1: Hey, baby!

Just slowly fading out the Teskey Brothers, Pain and Misery, Cats in the House. I'm just going to say goodbye from the 3D Lounge and remind you that Dale will be back next week, so please don't worry about that. Hope you've enjoyed the show, and we'll see you soon. And we'll just go out with a little Bobby Darin version of Lemur.

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On Friday from 9 p.m, Blooming Hell, Hadley and the Leaf Blower Man, and Pingers. 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Coming soon, Johnny Seagull and the Hot Chips, 3rd of October. 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

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Time is 14 minutes past 1 o'clock and I'll be here until 2 when Andrew Kay appears. Started out with the Beatles with I'm Only Sleeping from the Revolver LP from 1966. Followed that up with Jefferson Airplane with Plastic Fantastic Lover from the Surrealistic Pillow album from 67, and from 1968, three in a row, Cream with Born Under a Bad Sign from the Wheels of Fire album. Going back to 67, going backwards again, this one's from an album called Part One by the West Coast Pop Art Experimental Band, and the track's called 1906. 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

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Just gone 1:34. Bit of a long set there, but never mind. Started out with West Coast Pop Art Experimental Band from their Part 1 album from 1967, never known for their imagination in album titles, that band. And the track was called

A Strange Light from the East, Eastern Influence Western Music, 1965 to 1972. And yes, Sticko, I already had it in my hot little hand, but thanks for the phone call anyway. After that, you heard Davey Allen and the Arrows with Experiment in Terror from Fuzzfest. And you just heard the Knickerbockers with Lies from their self-titled, Lies LP from 1967. Going to the mid-70s now, the Siren LP from 1975, and this is Roxy Music with Whirlwind. 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

You're tuned to Britain's grooviest radio show, Top of the Pops. And here come those four lads from North London called The Kinks. The song you've heard before, as it's the one that Kink Ray Davies wrote specially for Dave Berry. And it's called The

That was The Kinks there with This Strange Effect, taken from the BBC Sessions 1964 to 1977, came out in 2001. You have been listening to The Cat on Technicolor Dreaming, and of course you're listening to 3D Radio 93.7 FM. Sorry, I'm out of breath. I just had to run down the corridor. That's all good. But we started out with Roxy Music with Whirlwind from the Siren LP from 1975. Followed with Badfinger with I'd Die Babe from Straight Up from 1971. Then we have the Small Faces with Long Ago's and Worlds Apart from Odgen's Nut Gone Flake from 1986. Adelaide's own Master's Apprentices with War or Hands of Time, and that was the B-side to Undecided from Memory. Then Morgan with Purple from their self-titled album from 1969, and Ananda Shankar followed that. That was actually Ravi Shankar's nephew with his version of Jumpin' Jack Flash, taken from his self-titled album from 1970, and The Kinks with This Strange Effect. Going to leave you with a track from David Axelrod from his album Songs of Experience from 1969, and The Fly. We'll see you next week. Bye now.

0: What's on this week at the Wheatsheaf Hotel, Feverton?
1: 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And on Sunday, Grooves in the Harp, harmonica show from 4 o'clock.
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And thanks to Megan for last hour of Technicolor Dreaming. I started the show off with a couple of tracks by the Wolfgang Dorner Quintet from their 1969 psych jazz album, The Eumels, which I think is German for mule. Take Off Your Clothes to Feel the Setting Sun, and Come On In On In. And I'll be taking through until 4 o'clock. Now I'm going to play a bracket of Adelaide acts, all recent. Starting off, here's Ella Ion with Vultures.

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And thanks to everyone who subscribed or just plain gave money to 3D's

VM for modern shoe is ruining the foot. Stebifer and a knifey wifey's with corpse fauna from disgust. And finishing off here, the asteroid belt with partition from their Wah Wah Ya Ya release. Hope you like that. Now I'm going to play some tracks from this great new compilation on the Cherry Red label. It's a 3-disc set called A Strange Light from the East, Eastern Influenced Western Music, 1965 to 1972, which has a lot of course, has a lot of tracks, groups using sitars on them and that. Yes, I'm going to play first off from the USA, the Fugs with Hare Krishna.

G'day, this is Adam Hills. Coming up after five or six ads, we're going to catch up with the cars out on the streets. They've got icy cold beverages they're going to give away. We've got to promote some... Sorry, oh, it's not that station? Which station's this? Oh, right, this is the station that plays music that people actually want to listen to. It's 3D Radio, 93.7 FM.

0: 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Do you need a hand?
1: I'm looking for 9 across, and then I'll be finished this one.
0: What's the clue?
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1: Oh, yeah, that fits.

Yes, this is 3D Radio and with Andrew Kay and the Mysterioso Show. And I set that bracket off with four tracks from the compilation newly released on a British Cherry Red label, A Strange Light from the East, Eastern-influenced Western music, 1965 to 1972. I played The Fugs with Hare Krishna, Tomorrow with Real Life Peppermint Dream, Shocking Blue, Love Buzz, and Third Ear Band with Ghetto Raga. I then played a couple of songs which must have tried to stimulate a psychedelic trip. The Red Crayola from their debut album, The Parable of Arable Land from 1967, with Freeform Freak Out Free and Ethic. And the FX, also from 1967, would later call themselves 50 Foot Hose, with their single Bad Trip, 35 RPM, from the Cauldron Plus compilation. I'm Andrew Kay here on 3D Radio's Mysterioso Show. I'm going to play two tracks by The Residents off their American Composer Series 1982 to 87. Free disc release on a Cherry Red label. First off, I'm going to play, I think it was meant to be a homage to both Sun Ra and Barry White, Daydream in Space, and then their version of Hank Williams' Hey Good Looking. Then I'm going to play a couple of tracks by another US band from the 80s, post-punk, Hunting Lodge, from a recently released CD released on the Austrian Klang Gallery label of their, Nomad Souls, 1984, Tribal Warning Shot EP, 1985, and The Harvest Live, 1984, plus bonus tracks. And then I'm going to play a track by Smegma. Okay, but first off, here's The Residents with Daydream in Space.

this the place? Is this space? This isn't space. What happened to space?

The strange house stood, deserted now, roof leaking, its rose garden returned to wild nature. Only the creaking of old joists was occasionally heard, as if talking to the ghosts of its original inhabitants. That, and every slow midnight, the eerie sound of 3D radio seeping from the walls, as if the spirits were in need of company. Perhaps they were.

Friday night, night.

When I'm not making my own sweet sounds, I like listening to 3D Radio. It gets me all revved up

This is 3D Radio and a Mysterioso Show with your host, Andrew Kay. And that was a bracket of American avant-garde punk experimental whatever groups. I played two tracks by The Residents from their American Composers series, three-disc set, Daydream in Space, and a rather interesting cover of Hank Williams' Hey Good Lookin'. As for both are from the American Composers series 1982 to 1987. Then I played another US band, it's on industrial punk, Hunting Lodge, from Night From Night, which I think was released as a single in 1982. And then Tribal Warning Shot, which was released as part of an EP called Just That in 1985 from the compilation of their recordings Nomad Souls 1984, Tribal Warning Shot 1985, and 1 minute, The Harvest Live June 1984, actually Nomad Souls came out in 1984, or have I already said that? When I played Smegma from their 1979 debut album Glamour Girl 1941 with Proning Noise. Now I'm going to play Sydney legends The Severed Heads from their Emergency

is Moscow. 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
1: Oh yes, come in, Mr. Parsons. I've received the test results back from the pathologist. I'm afraid it's confirmation of what I first thought. You have auditory commercialitis. In this case, caused by repetitive, formatted, and formula-driven auditory stimulation of a radio kind. Fortunately, it can be completely cured. The only known cure, though, is 3D radio, three times a day after meals, and the awful swelling will soon disappear.

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Your planet is due for extinction. None will be spared. 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

Yes, it was a bracket of Australian electronic experimental music. First off, a couple of veterans from the 80s. I played four tracks by The Severed Heads, Voice of Russia, Perth, Carry On Experimental Musician Wollongong, Goiters, and The Elaborator by The Severed Heads from their CD Emergency Broadcasts 2007, / I Taste a King 2008. Then also from Sydney, Scattered Order, who have also been going since the 80s, with There Is Nothing Lighter from their new release, Still Your Mind. And then from Adelaide, I played the Museum of Natural History with Wind Up 2 from their Selene release. Well, this is the end of the show for this week. Hope you enjoyed it. Be back the same time from 2 to 4. Darcy May will be up next. I'm going to finish off with a track by Linda Jones, the late soul singer. This was, I think, recorded about 1972, just before she passed away, from her Precious Love compilation. This is her version of Dancing in the Street. And Darcy May will be up next. Okay. Bye.

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Thank you to Andrew Kay. What a great collection of music, as always. And it is 4:05 PM here in Adelaide, broadcasting from Ghana country. It's a beautiful day here. The past few days have been very inspiring. The sun feels so warm. I hope that you're getting to enjoy a little bit of it today, tomorrow, and every other day that the sun shines down on us. I opened the show with House of the Rising Sun by The Animals from 1964. Thought it would kick things off just right. Just got a sunny collection of songs to season you with today. So let's get into it. Next up is Australian band Ocean Alley with their song Way Down.

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Or maybe you're listening from the digital realm. Hello, this is Darcy May, and I'm sharing a sunny playlist with you for this beautiful spring day, 22nd of September. Wild. The track just there was Killing Heidi, all the way back from 2004. It was called I Am. Pretty cool production on that one. And then Franz Ferdinand, Take Me Out. Before that, just a banger, really. And we also had Kimbra, Settle Down. Going to play some local music now, starting off with The Empty Threats and their beautiful song Magnolia from Ablutions EP. Enjoy! Oops, sorry. It's Cadillac, Los Palms, and then Magnolia. Enjoy.

This week at the Hotel Metro, Thursday, September 24th from 8 p.m, Izzy Lily, Georgia Iani, Casey Amber, and Katya. On Friday from 9 p.m, Blooming Hell, Hadley and the Leaf Blower Man, and Pingers. Saturday from 9 p.m, Seven Hills, Time Ends, Blood Risk, and Tenacity. And on Sunday from 3 p.m, Wings of Knives, Cluster Puff, and the Castavets. Coming soon, Johnny Seagull and the Hot Chips, 3rd of October, Juliet Caesar and the Dremadolls, 4th of October. 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

beautiful, transcendental, local music just there. Georgia Oatley, Into the Deep, from A Pastoral. Before that, The Empty Threats, Magnolia. And we started off with Los Palms, Cadillac. Sorry, I got a little bit confused there, but that was the bracket. 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

Northeast Party House, just there with Embezzler. Before that, Sam Smith, La La La, from his debut album In the Lonely Hour. We heard from Katy Perry, Teary Eyes, and The Gorillaz 19-2000, The Soul Child Remix. Just to bring a bit of party energy to the end of Sonic Seasoning. Susie's up next with the whole kit and caboodle, so stick around, as I know you will. It's been a great hour of sharing music, and I will be back next week with more. My name is Darcy May. This is Sonic Seasoning on 3D Radio, 93.7 FM, in case you forgot. Gonna finish up with Alanis Morissette, Hand in My Pocket. Have a great week. Look after yourselves. Bye-bye.

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Hey, my name's Susie. This is The Whole Kit and Caboodle. Thanks for joining me this afternoon. Thanks so much to Darcy May for a great hour of music, great sing-along song to come into the studio on, a bit of Alanis Morissette. I started the show with the Titty Twisters Orchestra and Drums A Go-Go. And just there we had the 5-6-7-8s with Hey Mashed Potato, Hey. Got a bit of new music coming up in this next bracket. All these songs are new to the station. Starting out with Hard Rubbish. This is their new single, Barking At Me.

That's the title track from Grace Cummings' new album, Blood Horse. Before that, we heard new music from Mince for Vince. That was Just Be Good. A new track from Anya Anastasia. We heard Takaina and started out with Hard Rubbish, Barking at Me. It's 5:22. My name's Susie. This is the whole kit and caboodle. And coming up shortly, we'll discuss this week's recording studio, where a lot of history was made, and yet I can't find a lot of information about it. So it'll be a very brief description this week. I'll just let the music speak for itself. Coming up next, we've got something from a great compilation called Make More Noise, Women in Independent UK Music 1977 to 1987. It's a mouthful. A song which is both educational and entertaining. This is Bright Girls with Hidden from History.

with Susie on the whole kit and caboodle on 3D Radio this afternoon. Thank you for your company. We just heard from The Swingers, Counting the Beat. Supergrass before that with All Right, Madness, House of Fun, just announced as part of WOMAD 2027. And Bright Girls, Hidden from History, started us off at the top of that bracket. It's 5:35 and it's time for Stu Studios. Today we're going to be talking about Coach House Studios in Bristol. And they are very closely associated with the birth of the Bristol sound, trip hop, which evolved in Bristol in the late 80s and 90s. The musical style is kind of a mix of genres, bit of funk, dub, jazz, reggae, grooves, bit of punk in there sometimes. And the sound was the product of Bristol's culturally diverse population and music scene. Massive Attack's Blue Lines album, which came out in 1991, is considered the first trip hop album. And their second album, Protection, came out in 95, at the same year as Portishead's Dummy. And those two albums together are kind of considered the, those two artists together are really at the core of what became known as the Bristol sound. And they were both recorded at Coach House Studios in Bristol. Coach House started in 1989 and it was put together after the sort of, it was put together by one of the people that had started another studio a couple of years earlier called Cave Studios. And Cave Studio established itself in Bristol in the, I've got too many sliced pieces of paper here and I've got them in the wrong order. My apologies. Cave Studios started in Bristol in 1979. Andy Allen was one of the founders. He was a London engineer, and Bill Ferrier, who was a professional musician, put together the studio. It was a, they describe it as a retro studio, not because of any intention, but because they had no money and they just got equipment from anywhere that they could salvage or buy it. And they fixed it up and engineered a studio out of kind of leftovers. And they went for about 10 years. They managed to sustain that. Unfortunately, the studio got closed down because of, well, like so many studios,

singles and put them out sort of as a demo. And that was a part of Caveman Records. So that was kind of the background. And after Cave Studios got closed down, Andy Allen was, you know, he hadn't given up on the studio game, and eventually he started Coach House Studios, which, as I mentioned, was home to those two incredible albums. Apparently quite a lot of the equipment that they had for Cave had been salvaged and came across as well. So it's probably one of those studios where ingenuity was at the forefront rather than the best technology that money could buy. So they eventually did close down as well. And I think the studios, they moved to another place, and then it's a long story, but not one that I'm particularly on top of, so I won't try and summarize it. But they recorded those two very pivotal albums, and I was sort of thinking, because Massive Attack had been in the country recently, and I thought, oh, I wonder where they did their recording, and I thought there'd be heaps and heaps and heaps online about it, but I wasn't able to find much. So we'll just, as I say, let the music speak for itself. We'll hear from Portishead's Dummy album. We'll hear Sour Times, of course. We'll hear Massive Attack's classic Unfinished Sympathy at the top. But then a couple of other albums that were recorded there. Sheila Chandra actually recorded there as well. We played some of her music when we were talking about Real World Studio, because she did some remixing and some recording with Peter Gabriel Studio as well. But her album The Zen Kiss was recorded at Coach House. And then we'll hear from a band that I'd never heard of before, because looking through the list of recording artists that had been there, there was a lot that I didn't know. So I thought, I'll just have a bit of a random listen. And we're going to hear from a band called The Blue Aeroplanes with their track Fun. So starting out with that classic from Massive Attack.

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1: 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Friday, Exeter Blues with guests Mikey Green, Andrew J. Rodder. Saturday, Townie and Short Snarl. And on Sunday, Grooves in the Harp harmonica show from 4 o'clock.
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That was the Blue Aeroplanes with Fun. Sheila Chandra with En Muriel del Penal. We heard Portishead, Sour Times, and started with Massive Attack, Unfinished Sympathy. All songs recorded at Coach House Studios in Bristol in that very purple patch they had in the 90s, the first half of the 90s. Coming up to 6 o'clock here on 3D Radio. Well, it's been a while, so throwing in some magnetic fields again.

Oblivia Jean with Blue Moon there. Before that, Ricky Albeck, Spend the Night. Oh, no, that's not meant to be happening. Well, there's a bit of a spoiler for later. If you can guess what the start of that song is, call up and you'll win an icy cold can of Coke. Do not call. Before Oblivia Jean, we had Ricky Albeck, Spend the Night. Broads with The World May Be Over. And Magnetic Fields, All My Little Words, at the top of that bracket. We are going to get a little bit sassy and silly now, but not the same song that we almost heard there. Here's a little French ditty, which you may have heard in Mad Men.

Oh no, it's the end of the show. I'm not organized. Bette Midler. A medley there. Uptown, Don't Say Nothing Bad About My Baby, and Do Do Run Run. The first and last song's both by The Crystals. I'm not sure about the middle song, but that's from her self-titled album. The Goodies? No, not those goodies. With The Dum Dum Diddy. And Gillian Hills with Zooby Zooby Zoo. And I mentioned you may remember that from Mad Men. His second wife sings it in their apartment when they have a dinner party, much to the embarrassment of Don Draper. But hey, she's cute and she can sing, and that apartment was on point. So, jokes on you, Don Draper. Almost time for the whole kit and caboodle to wrap up. I do have a couple of extra minutes, hence I'm padding. Thank you so much for your company today. If you ever listen to the show and you want to know what I've played, I do have a Facebook page, The Whole Kit and Caboodle 3D Radio. You can get on there and see what songs. Of course, they also put the logging sheet up on the 3D Radio website these days, so you can do that too. And if you tune in halfway or you miss a show, you can check this show and all of 3D Radio shows out on the 3D Radio app. All right, I think I've padded enough. Now, the song that I almost played before is Peggy Lee's Cheek to Cheek, and that's part of today's On This Day celebration, because on this day in 1989, Irving Berlin passed away. Now, 1989, you're like, seriously, Susie? Are you joking? No, he lived to 101, wrote over 1,200 songs. His first hit was in 1911, and Cheek to Cheek was written in the 30s, but he lived to 1989. George Bush, the first, was the president when he passed away. It's, you know, he's, when you think about Irving Berlin and his incredible legacy, you don't think about him living beyond the sort of 30s and 40s. That's where so much of his greatest work happened. But he lived through it all. I'd be really fascinated to know what his take on the 80s was. He probably lived long enough to see the cover of by Taco of his Puddin' on the Ritz, and maybe it padded his coffers a little bit more. We're going to hear Peggy Lee's Cheek to Cheek to take us out tonight. Thank you so much for being with me on The Whole Kit and Caboodle today. I'll be back next week, and stay tuned for Steppin' Out.

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Yes, hello and welcome to the Stepping Out Show for this week with Andrew Kay, the Master Blaster, playing the best in Black American music. And that, of course, was the Queen of Soul, Aretha Franklin, with James Cleveland and the Southern California Community Choir. And How I Got Over from her 1972 album Amazing Grace. And I'll be with you until 7:30 when the Environment Show comes on. And you might have heard that Rosalind Ashford of Martha and the Vandellas passed away recently. She was 83. So I'm going to play some tracks in memory of her from Martha Reeves and the Vandellas. First off, I'm going to play, of course, their classic Dancing in the Street.

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These are the frequency-modulated voyages of 3D Radio. 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To go where no terrestrial broadcaster has gone before.

Yes, this is 3D Radio, and this is a Steppin' Out show of Andrew Cave, a Master Blaster, playing the best in Black American music. And that was six tracks by Martha Reeves and the Vandellas in memory of one of Vandellas, Rosalind Ashford, who passed away at age 83. I think about a couple of days ago now. I played their classics Dancing in the Street, Nowhere to Run, Love is Like a Heat Wave, I'll Have to Let Him Go, In My Lonely Room, and finishing off here, Jimmy Mac. So rest in peace, Rosalind Ashford. And now I'm going to get into some 70s Philly I'm going to start with Stylistics from 1972 and Betcha By Golly Wow.

0: stuck there. 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
0: What's the clue?
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1: Oh, yeah, that fits.

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1: I just don't wanna be lonely.
0: But one day,
1: I'd rather be loved.
0: She'll come along.
1: Needed,
0: and when she does,
1: to give a love I, can't
0: I will fill her with all my joy.

0: Yes, this is 3D Radio, and this is a Steppin' Out show of Andrew Kay, the Master Blaster, playing a best in black American music, and that was some Philadelphia soul from the early 70s. Some lush, really great sound. I started with the Stylistics and Betcha by Golly Wow from 1972 from their greatest hits. Then Blue Magic doing a song originally done, I think, by the Main Ingredient, Just Don't Want to Be Lonely from that was from 1974 from their greatest hits. And then finally The Spinners with How Could I Let You Get Away from 1972. Also from I'll Be Around and Other Hits, and it was great. It was beautiful stuff. I'm going to play some more Philadelphia soul from the early 70s next week as well. Anyway, yes, this is a Steppin' Out show of me, Andrew Kay. I'm now going to play some tracks by Bobby Williams. I'm going to play a couple of funky numbers from him, and then we're going to play sort of what could be described as an early disco piece from him. But first off, we're going to hear Bobby Williams, and then Bobby Williams and his Ma Kings. But first, here's Bobby Williams with Funky Superfly Parts 1 and 2.
1: Funky Superfly, 1, 2.

0: know what we got to do?
1: What we got to do?
0: Fellas, we got the jam.
1: Yes, sir.
0: Can I do it?
1: Yeah.

0: having fun.
1: Oh, 5 from 3. That's the sound of 3.

Yes, this is for Stepping Out Show here on 3D Radio with Andrew Kay, the Master Blaster. That was three tracks by Bobby Williams from his Funky Superfly compilation. First off, Funky Superfly from 1974, parts one and two. Then Bobby Williams and his Ma Kings with Let's Jam from 1973. And Bobby Williams solo with, again, with You Need Love Like I Do. Of course, you notice that on the first two tracks, he's trying to sound like James Brown on the last one, which was one of the early disco songs he did from 1976. He tried sounding like Barry White. Anyway, yes, this is the end of the show for this week, which is unfortunate. I'll be back next Tuesday, same time. I'm going to finish off with In Memory of Rosalind Ashford, one final track from Martha Reeves and the Vandellas. This is Come and Get These Memories from, I think, 1963. Okay, see you next week. Bye. Stay tuned for Environment Show right afterwards. Okay.

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0: Yet again.
1: I'm Roman.
0: And I'm Rob.
1: And we're going to talk about a whole range of issues, but we've got a guest coming in about 5 minutes' time from the Doctors for the Environment. So we'll have a chat to them.
0: And what's the topic that they're going to talk about?
1: Well, they just released a report, Gas and Its Overlooked Health Risks.
0: Overlooked or obscured, I wonder?
1: We'll find out in the course of the discussion.
0: We know that there are certainly some problems. I noticed that one of your articles is talking about how most of the atmospheric life-giving systems that we're relying upon for life on Earth are looking a bit dodgy. That's a bit of a worry.
1: Yes.
0: Mm. Mm. Just add to the worry list, folks.
1: Well, maybe we all, do something about it.
0: Or maybe we all need to go to Mars. Let's not worry about fixing things.
1: I would say I was down at Port Adelaide on the weekend because for the International Day of Peace, they were having a celebration and discussion about AUKUS and nuclear waste and things like that. It was a good crowd and a number of very good guest speakers. Mm. So we'll hear more about that in due course.
0: I noticed something in my email today about the many, many submissions to the... the non-official AUKUS inquiry.
1: And indeed, one of the members of that inquiry noted that they'll be releasing their report sometime in the next week or so.
0: So some people are working very, very hard.
1: So we'll see if we can get someone in to talk about it on the show.
0: I think it would be very good, as I imagine that it might get short shrift amongst certain elements of the media.
1: Well, I don't know.
0: One would only hope it wouldn't, but I'm being a bit cynical.
1: Yeah, well, it's an issue that lots of us are concerned about, and let's face it, if you live in Port Adelaide, the thought of living close to a submarine station is a bit of a worry.
0: I was hoping maybe given the overture to Canada to join as an associate of the EU, we could start something called UKUS instead of AUKUS.
1: Oh, that's a nice thought.
0: Yeah, don't you think? Yeah.
1: We'll have a chat about
0: that. Right. Yeah. And I also noticed that in the context of the AUKUS thing, we've just been helping the British launch torpedoes from an Australian-designed drone to help sort of make the world safer for
1: drones, I suppose. Well, the question then comes, is there actually a role for submarines
0: anymore? Well,
1: particularly given that... I mean, the reason nuclear submarines were hot stuff was it was very hard to see where they were. That's no longer the case.
0: Well, I mean, I can see the situation where there will be drones everywhere at all times, sort of basically stationed, you know, in various places. As soon as your submarine goes over the top, the drone will go, hey, that's a submarine.
1: Hmm.
0: Yes, I mean, the benefits of artificial intelligence aren't necessarily benefits. I note we've got an article here which we might get to later on. Known the little known think tank pushing Trump to replace the US federal workforce with AI.
1: Yeah. That's not going to work.
0: Well, yeah. Well, you know, they can probably get rid of them. Then the question is, what happens on the day when it all stops working?
1: Not that we've ever had a day like that before.
0: No. None of these systems that have been...
1: So AI is going to go on strike. Is that what you're telling me?
0: No, it's just going to... Well, probably, actually, once it is running the federal government, it'll probably abolish the think tank and everything else with it, won't it? So that'll be an interesting thing, too.
1: All right. Well, let's have a bit more music and...
0: whilst we're waiting for the atmosphere to dissolve and such things, yes, let's give that a go, shall we?

0: And that was Ricky Albeck with Spend the Night, a single, another local talent. Fantastic.
1: Oh, you didn't hear me because I only had Roman up. I'll repeat that. That was Ricky Albeck with a lovely track called Spend the Night, a single from another local talent.
2: There you go.
1: There you go. You heard it twice here.
2: Yeah, equally true both times.
1: Yes.
2: And in The Guardian, there's a piece by Oliver Millman. Planetary boundaries necessary for flourishing of life have been massively breached, scientists warn. He writes, the planetary life support systems relied upon by humans have deteriorated to their worst levels ever recorded amid ongoing pollution and habitat destruction, according to a key yet grim annual update by scientists. Of the 9 planetary boundaries that help determine whether life can flourish on Earth, 7 are being breached at their highest ever levels of transgression, according to the latest planetary health check, a process that was established in 2009. The 7 key indicators in the danger zone include climate change, change in biosphere integrity, land system change, freshwater change, modification of biogeochemical flows, introduction of novel entities, and for the first time last year, ocean acidification. Only 2 of the assessed areas, stratospheric oxygen depletion and atmospheric aerosol loading, have shown improvement over the last decade, although researchers warn that atmospheric aerosols, which can form air pollution, are still a problem in several regions of the world. The coalition of 60 scientists who conducted the analysis of the key guardrails for human life under the auspices of the Potsdam Institute for Climate Impact Research

warned that the consequences of breaching these planetary boundaries is becoming increasingly clear all around us. Boris Sakshuski, lead author report, said, "The diagnosis is unambiguous. Pressure is rising across every planetary boundary already outside the safe operating space. It means that the risk of large-scale, persistent and potentially irreversible change is increasing, while our margin for error in tackling these problems is shrinking. While there's little time to reverse this parlous situation, humanity does still possess the knowledge and capacity to do so," according to Johan Rostrom, a climate scientist and report co-author. "Accelerating action to return to the safe operating space across all planetary boundaries is essential to protect lives and livelihoods and to deliver on the promise of shared future prosperity," he said. The assessment, which pored over the latest scientific data, seeks to establish the state of the defined areas that provide a safe operating space for humanity. Human civilization has developed in the past 10,000 years due to a relatively stable climate and natural resources that sustainably provide us with food, shelter, and a safe living environment. These conditions are badly warped, however, by the ongoing release of huge amounts of planet-heating pollution from the burning of fossil fuels and the mass disposal of other pollutions such as plastic into our environment. Habitats such as forests and wetlands are being torn apart, fragmented and flattened to make way for agriculture and urban areas, imperiling animal species and natural systems upon which we depend. The ability of landscapes and bodies of water to cope with this and act as a buffer to the worsening climate crisis is weakening and may be significantly overestimated, the new report warns. While forests and oceans have sucked up a vast amount of the carbon dioxide we've emitted, there are signs that these natural systems are faltering. For example, there's a chance that the Amazon rainforest, a huge carbon store, could reach a tipping point where it becomes a savanna, which would have serious implications for climate stability, food and water security, and human health around the world, the report states. The report comes on the heels of a series of extreme events around the world in the past year that scientists say have been made far more likely by the upending of our environment. Huge floods hit Pakistan last year, while this year has seen record heat and wildfires across Europe, the hottest ever summer in the US, and a disastrous flood on the Tibet-Nepal border. The oceans, which are absorbing much of this extra generated heat, have hit new temperature records. These are not separate emergencies. The planet is telling us in every region at once that it is out of balance, said Hindu Omaru Ibrahim, chair of Planetary Guardians, a coalition of scientists, business leaders and activists. I hear the same story wherever I go, whether from a pastoralist watching the rails fail season after season or a coastal community watching the sea rise. The 2026 Planetary Health Check puts data behind what communities on the front lines already know from living it. We do not have the luxury of treating these as separate crises any longer. The report was released on Monday shortly after the start of Climate Week, a major gathering of politicians, business leaders and activists in New York City that leads up to the UN General Assembly. You can read more about that in The Guardian. It's coming up to quarter to eight, and our guest speaker has just arrived. So we'll play a bit of music while we settle in, and we'll be talking to Dr. Kate Wiley from the Doctors for the Environment Australia.

0: That was Elston Coolback with a song called Dog Without a Bone, a single, another fine piece of local music.
1: Our guest in the studio today is Dr. Kate Wiley, who's Executive Director of Doctors for the Environment Australia.
2: How are you going there, Roman? Nice to be here.
1: Not too badly.
0: Welcome.
1: You've just published a report, Gas and Its Overlooked Health Risks.
2: Yeah.
1: Are these serious risks we need to worry about?
2: Fossil gas is a significant public health risk, and there's vast bodies of evidence around how dangerous it is for human health. A lot of it has been known for some time, like some of the studies go back to the 90s, but unfortunately we don't really pay much attention to the health harms of gas, probably because gas is rather popular when it comes to our decisions around energy policy and our ongoing ignorance or deliberate lack of action on climate.
1: We want something to sell overseas. That's what it is.
2: Yeah, we're very good at that.
1: I think most of our gas gets sold overseas, doesn't it?
2: Most of our gas gets sold overseas. I think it's like less than 5% that we really need to keep us and our lights on.
0: A lot of it gets lost into the atmosphere as it's being extracted as well.
2: Yeah, there's leaks.
1: Okay.
2: Yeah.
0: Well, everywhere. Yes, Roman.
1: Now, part of the problem of the dependence on fossil gas, which is primarily methane, is that it does cause risks to human health. What sort of risk are we talking about?
2: Yeah, so throughout its life cycle, gas is bad for health. So when we extract and process gas, that causes health problems. So fracking has lots of health risks regarding things like the water table, and water's quite important. I thought, you know, looked that up once. I think I learned it back in med school, actually, about water.
1: It's the old H2O.
2: I don't know. It's the thing. Gas processing. So when we process gas, we release a lot of like volatile organic compounds, things like benzene and formaldehyde, which are carcinogens. There's increasing research around what happens to communities living near gas processing. You may have heard of Cancer Alley in the southern US. We've got similar problems coming now in Darwin with the middle arm processing of gas of the Beetaloo Basin and the Barossa offshore gas. And so fence line communities increase risk of cardiovascular disease, respiratory disease, pregnancy outcomes, childhood leukemias, which of course is very awful and scary, and you know, up to 30% increased risk of childhood leukemia if you live near gas processing, so or petrochemical processing. And then of course gas is methane, and so when we combust gas in the home, we increase our risk of asthma. Gas in the home is associated with about 1 in 8 cases of asthma.
1: It's quite a large number, isn't it?
2: It's quite a large number, and you know, we'll go on to obviously methane and climate change in a minute. But when this sort of body of evidence first started to be noticed, that's when we started to, it was about the same time that we started to think about smoking in the home. And you know, like back in the day, you know, I was an 80s child, right? Everybody smoked. We all smoked at home. We all thought that that was okay. And then we learnt that, oh, no, gas, a secondhand smoke is bad for human health. It's, you know, it's bad for our kids. At that time, there was evidence around gas, but the kind of health world or the political world went after smoking and kind of left gas over there.
0: An inconvenient truth.
2: There's a bit of that about.
0: Mm.
1: and part of the problem was, of course, that a lot of homes had the gas in them. So when you moved into a new house, the gas was already there. You used it for cooking.
2: Well, this is it. And so, you know, like one of the things that DEA called for when we released our report at Parliament House last week was providing support for communities to get off gas. I mean, you know, some people are doing better than others. People, you know, they can afford to, you know, get gas out and get an induction cooker in, which, you know, is just as good for, you know, putting your wok on. But, you know, not everybody has that capacity. And, you know, considering how, you know, strong the body of evidence is, we need government protections to, you know, support community, you know, help us divest from gas. And, you know, I think, you know, the government has a domestic reduction target of, what is it, 83% by 2000? 2030 or something. I don't know. But, you know, basically
0: I don't think they do either really anymore.
2: So, all these numbers, right? But, you know, the government has this policy to say we need to reduce our emissions on a domestic front. And so I think, you know, getting households off gas would absolutely be aligned with that and would be a benefit to human health. And so, you know, why not do that? Seems like a plan.
1: So sounds far too sensible.
0: Yeah, given that there's so much, so much emphasis on trying to actually get more gas into Australia for various purposes, because we're exporting so much of it and then we're paying so much for it when we buy it back from the people who have exported it. It seems to me that it's going to be going against the grain to start telling people that, excuse me, this is very bad for you. I know the Victorian government, when Andrews was still the premier, was talking about replacing people's gas utilities inside their homes with electric stuff. I'm sure that there's a lot more information you're going to give us, but I think one of the things I'd like to know is how are we going to get people to get off this thing, which is no good for them. It's like getting them off tobacco, you know.
2: Yeah, absolutely. And it's about what is normal and usual and what's, you know, accepted, isn't it?
0: Yes.
2: So, you know, you referred to what happened in Victoria where there was lobbying and DEA was part of that 4 or 5 years ago, getting gas out of new builds and gas out of new connections. We've also done work in New South Wales with some councils there. But, yeah, there's a lot of resistance to it. I think health is a pretty good argument, though. I think if you're doing something that is, you know, associated with childhood asthma, then that is something that we should be concerned about. Certainly we think for us as doctors it's our responsibility to say something about it. But it really, you know, requires continued community lobbying and raising awareness. I think most people wouldn't have heard of this before.
0: No. Well, you said you released your report at the Parliament House in South Australia Canberra. Sorry, pardon me, I didn't know about that.
2: Yeah.
0: So what kind of response did you get from the parliamentarians and who responded?
2: Yeah, so we were hosted by Kate Thwaites, who's the special envoy for DQ. So that was, you know, quite...
0: What's DQ?
2: The Department of Climate Change, Energy and Water.
0: Okay.
2: And so that was a very, you know, welcome thing from our perspective. They didn't commit to anything, though. They were just happy to, you know, host the lunch kind of thing. We had another couple of other Labor parliamentarians there, a lot of members of the crossbench, David Pocock, the Teals, some Greens members. And those people, you know, I think they recognise that this is a problem. They were certainly very interested in hearing what we had to say in the report and, you know, showed their concern with the questions that they asked us, especially the gas in the home, gas in workplaces, but at this stage, no commitments to say, okay, well, we'll subsidise getting communities off gas. And certainly the big elephant in the room of gas exports is something that was just put out there.
1: Now, it strikes me that electric cookers would be cheaper than gas, wouldn't they?
2: Cheaper to run, mean, installing might be a bit of an issue, you know, like if you've got to get your you know, you don't want to get your whole kitchen renovated, but you can get those small wee induction cookers.
0: Plug-in ones. I've got one, a Westinghouse one that's it can do anything you want, very easily.
2: It's basically
0: heats
2: just
0: up very quickly. And it's just you're movable to anywhere in the house, really.
2: Yeah,
0: if you want to cook in bed.
2: You could.
0: So, again, it occurs to me, so how do we get people to be aware that this is happening? How do can we make people aware that there's actually a hazard in their home, which is being sold to them as a utility?
1: I mean, some councils have provided an incentive for people to replace their gas connection with electric stovetops. Is that the case in South Australia?
2: Not that I'm aware.
1: Yeah.
2: I mean, certainly people can – the report is on our website, doctorsfortheDEA.org.au, so certainly people can look that information up there. But it's a matter of, you know, raising community awareness, I suppose, and having the conversations.
0: And continuing to do so.
2: Yeah.
0: So is there any chance that you'll get some kind of interest from the South Australian Parliament on this? Is there anybody you've got contacts with there who's got some idea of what's going on about this?
2: We haven't pursued that yet, but yeah, there certainly is room to do that. Mm.
0: And yeah, as you said, people can look on your website, Doctors for the Environment Australia.
2: Yeah.
0: And is there any option for those people to become involved in this issue?
2: Absolutely. We've got an open letter there at the moment, which is to the Prime Minister and the Health Minister, Mark Butler, asking for a phase out of gas on health grounds, so recognising the three impacts that I said, home, extraction and as a source of methane. And, yeah, please go on and sign our open letter. The more people that we've got, the better. You can sign as a health professional or as a concerned citizen. And the three things we're basically asking for is provide targeted support to the community to replace your gas appliances, establish a clear timeline for phasing out fossil gas, no new gas projects, and make the gas industry bear the costs of the health and environmental harms of their product.
1: Mm. Yes, it seems reasonable, doesn't it?
2: I think so. It just makes basic sense to me.
0: It's, yes, I mean, it's quite strange in general atmosphere where governments which are pledging to try and save us from these environmental catastrophes are actually encouraging more of the same. I mean, I noticed that the newly appointed Prime Minister in England is looking at opening up 150 new gas and oil projects. It beggars belief, doesn't it?
2: It beggars belief. I mean, we are living in a time of climate catastrophe. It's always a very hard thing to think about, and it is so scary. And I think because it's so scary, people don't want to talk about it. But if honest, Australia is the third largest fossil fuel exporter in the world. Here we are. We are, you know, continuing to expand offshore gas. We're about to open Browse. The first thing that the Environment Minister Murray Watt did when he became re-elected last year was, open up the bloody gas field for the North West Shelf.
0: Yes.
2: These people know that what they are doing is aggravating climate change. They have the information at their fingertips. They're briefed by the IPCC. They're told by groups like mine and groups like, you know, lots of other climate organisations, environmentalists, concerned citizens, scientists, so many people telling them they can't pretend ignorance, and yet they continue to do it. And, you know, let's face it, the elephant in the room is because they get lobbying from, you know, people that come from the gas industry. It is the most tragic environment. It's so unethical.
0: It reeks of cowardice amongst anything else, doesn't it? They're afraid of actually being challenged by these very, very rich corporations, and consequently they would lose their jobs their chance to work for these big corporations later on. Yeah. Many former federal mining ministers ended up becoming mouthpieces for mining companies and mining organisations.
2: Revolving door politics.
0: Yeah, it's revolting, and it's really it's discouraging, but it's actually enraging.
2: Yeah, it's hard to find a strong enough word.
0: Yeah,
2: isn't it?
0: It is, and yeah. I think, you know, I'm sure that some of our audience don't necessarily agree with the viewpoint we're putting at the moment, but I think a lot of them do. And so I want to thank you and your colleagues for actually pushing these issues, telling people the truth, and doing something about trying to raise consciousness. And unfortunately, it gets down to not voting for these people if they're going to do these kinds of things. And then the alternative you get is people who want to do even worse. So people have got to actually get involved, organised and active themselves, or it's all going to go down the chute, isn't it?
2: Couldn't agree more, Rob. And I think the time when we have most power as a community, as community people, is when it's time to vote, you know. And if we vote for politicians or parties that are going to continue to expand the fossil fuel industry, we are basically voting for our own destruction. And that's like, what a terribly heavy, awful sentence that is, but it's the fundamental truth of it. And it's very, very concerning to me that our climate policy is so poor, so dangerous to human and environmental health, and
0: so unnecessary.
2: Yeah.
0: There's no real reason except to line the pockets of very people who already have a lot of money.
2: Yeah.
0: Maybe we should just pay them to go away.
2: Well, but they're too greedy. It'd never be enough.
0: We could pay them in Bitcoin.
1: To be fair, we should notice that the ACT in Victoria have stopped new buildings and commercial connections to fossil fuel gas.
2: Yeah.
1: Why aren't we following their lead?
2: Well, I don't know. Maybe because we haven't voted for progressive politicians in our own in the other jurisdictions.
0: When you can see that large parts of the sporting environment are financed and attributed to oil companies and gas companies, so they basically know which buttons to press in order to get their way. So, I mean, it would be, you know, we obviously don't have the money, but hopefully we have got the people behind us. Maybe there's some hope there.
2: And also, you know, and as humans alive on this planet at this time, I think we have a responsibility to do what we can. And certainly everybody can go and talk to their elected representative. You know, we elect them. They're there to represent us. And so there's no harm in going and knocking on the door of whoever is your local state or federal MP and saying, hey, I'm worried about this, you know, or whatever issue you're worried about, I'm worried about this. I don't think you're doing the right thing by me or my people I care about. We're asking you to, you know, put up the needs of the community ahead of your donors. The more that people do that, the more there is awareness of community concern. You know, and I do think, I don't want to be too baggy on all the politicians, because I think there are some good people out there, and I think a lot of people who go into politics do it for altruistic reasons. I just think the system is so, I don't know, just kind of confused and a bit mucked up.
1: I was interested because your report quotes a couple of pieces of evidence about that transitioning from gas to electric cooking also improves health outcomes. There's an American intervention that replaced gas stoves with electric ones in the homes of 85 people with asthma. At the follow-up, there were marked improvements in symptoms and fewer people required hospital care for asthma. In Ecuador, they had a program for efficient cooking, which allowed 750,000 homes to move from gas to induction stoves with noticeable, measurable improvements in health.
2: Yeah. So isn't that a great story?
1: It is.
2: You know, like we can help ourselves, help our community, do the right thing. And, of course, you know, then that means decreased health costs and what that means for the budget and all those sorts of things. So it seems like a bit of a no-brainer.
0: Maybe we need to set up dodgy electric stove shops, you know, in every suburb, where people can get their electric stove cheaper than they can get their gas stove, and then suddenly we'll be successful.
2: Well, maybe.
0: Psst, psst.
2: Yeah.
1: Okay. I mean, that's only part of it. I mean, the home gas stoves are part of the problem, but part of the problem is also workplace when they're producing, manufacturing the gas.
2: Well, this is it. So hospitality workers are exposed to a lot of gas. Anyone who's worked in a commercial kitchen knows that there's a lot of gas. I mean, obviously you can protect yourself with a flu, you know, like if you have, you know, good strong extractor fans, that helps. So I want to make sure people aren't, you know, too alarmed. But, you know, hospitality workers are certainly most at risk. And I think it's really important, therefore, to, you know, look after workers and make sure they have a safe work environment. We got a lot of gas heaters out of primary schools around Australia because of concerns that happened a lot in New South Wales, because of concerns about, you know, children being exposed to gas heaters, not some, you know, the carbon monoxide risk. Which, of course, carbon monoxide is very bad for our brains, our nervous system, and you can die from carbon monoxide poisoning, explosion risk, and then, of course, breathing.
0: I noticed that you created a postcard to be sent to the Mark Butler, 21 Commercial Road, Port Adelaide, South Australia, with your quick gas for our health message, the one which you were telling us before, and it says, fossil gas harms health in the home during extraction and by contributing to climate change with all its health effects. It contributes to asthma, cardiovascular disease, childhood leukemia, and adverse pregnancy outcomes. As Health Minister, please protect the health of the Australian people and provide targeted support to disconnect from the gas network, phase out fossil gas and rule out approving new gas projects, make the gas industry financially accountable to bear the costs of their unhealthy product, and then you get to sign down below. And we also noted in a previous conversation that on Mark Butler was at one stage the Labor spokesperson for environment and was very, very prone to supporting issues like this and has become noticeably silent in recent years.
2: It's hard to get a meeting with him.
0: Ah, well, that's very sad, really, isn't it? When you consider that he was actually somebody who was courting the environment movement for a long time.
2: I think Labor is an interesting party internally. I want to acknowledge that, it was a Labor special envoy who hosted us just last week and, didn't have to do that, did that out of recognition of the cause, and that Jed Carney was there, who right now is Assistant Social Services Minister, but in the last term was Assistant Health and Aged Care. And she, released the National Health and Climate Strategy, which is something that all the climate health community, really quite applaud and have been advocating for a long time. It concerns me, though, that, the minister, Minister Butler, seems to not take enough responsibility for this portfolio himself. Climate change, obviously made worse by our ongoing burning of fossil fuels like methane from gas. And, methane's 80 times more potent as a greenhouse gas than carbon dioxide in the first 20 years after emissions. So it's a potent gas and a really strong target for quick mitigation. In the National Health and Climate Strategy, the first sentence of the minister's foreword is that climate change is the greatest public health threat of this century. And so if it's the greatest public health threat, I think it should be the greatest priority for the health minister to pay their attention to, but yet it becomes like a side portfolio sort of kicked, down the chain.
0: Because you might have to actually do something about it, and then you would cross the interests of people who wouldn't like that because they're making so much money.
2: You'd have to stop expanding offshore gas.
0: Yeah. And the other thing about offshore gas, I mean, we're talking about exporting it to a large part of Asia. Yeah. So we're actually exporting these health issues and all of these other sort of problems to other people, and again and again our politicians, of the ones who've been in power anyway, go, oh, well, we're a low emission country. Well, because there's not that many of us here, but we actually export a very large amount of the world's pollution.
2: That's right. And, we have this ongoing argument. A lot of people say, oh, we're only 1% of emissions.
1: Mm.
2: Well, okay, but, if it's...
1: You don't count emissions for stuff you export.
2: That's right. You don't count emissions.
0: No, that doesn't happen. Nobody burns the stuff we export.
2: No one counts.
0: No.
2: And yet, but we are the third largest exporter of fossil fuels in the world. So we are absolutely part of the problem. We cannot abrogate our responsibility. And even if we are only 1%, if every country that is a relatively small emitter goes, oh, well, I don't have to do anything because I'm just a little bit, then no one does anything and nothing gets done. And we are at a time when we absolutely have to be doing. The planet's getting ever hotter. We've just had this terrible disaster in Nepal. 36,000 people lost their lives in Europe because of the heat wave. Excess deaths wouldn't have happened without climate change. There is no time to kick this can down the road. The time for action is absolutely now. We are absolutely at time on.
0: Yeah. And I noticed that this week there's meant to be horrendous floods right through the Midwest of the United States.
2: Yeah.
0: Yes, so we're on the horns of a dilemma here, that the time is running out, has run out basically. Yeah. We noted in the program a couple of weeks ago that major corporations in Australia have now decided that 3 degrees centigrade is okay because they can still do business.
2: Do you know?
0: May have no customers left. But.
2: Well, I read a study a couple of years ago that compared what 1.5, 2 degrees and 3 degrees would mean for heat waves. And basically 3-degree warming world means in Queensland, so it was a Queensland study, we'll have heat waves lasting for more than a month. Now, a heat wave means increased risk. Heat waves are Australia's most deadly natural disaster now. Heat waves mean death from heat-related illness. It means increased heart attacks, increased stroke, increased kidney disease. It means mental health exacerbations. It means, death of our environment, all the other beautiful planets that try to call this planet home. That I think the problem is, right, that 1.5 is a small number. Mm-hmm. 3 is a small number. And people go, well, if it's 3 degrees, like if it's 25 or 28, my life's pretty much the same. But what people don't recognise is we're talking about an average average temperature. And so you kind of have to plot the global heating on a bell curve and then go, oh, right. Because what 3 degrees means is, you know, shifting the sort of global temperature average all the way to the right, and means a whole heap more hot days. And there'll still be a few nice days, but a whole heap more hot days. And environmental disaster, human health disaster.
0: We also noticed that one of the major investors in all this is the Macquarie Bank.
2: Right.
0: So they're actually courting business on the basis that they'll be able to have a 3 degree Celsius increase.
2: Wow. Right.
0: Well, yes, it's true. So, I mean, these people are actually ending up being enemies of the well-being, not just of us, but of all the other creatures on the planet, because they're greedy. Because they think
1: they've got air conditioning. They think they can get away with it.
0: Well, they can have air conditioning on Mars. I mean, maybe we should just raise the money to get all of them to go to Mars as quickly as possible so that we don't have to deal with this anymore.
2: It's insane, isn't it?
0: It is insane. Yep. It's beyond insane.
1: On that note, perhaps we should take a break for a bit of music.
0: Let's have some insanely good music in the meantime.
2: Right, I do.

0: fun. That was the Mushniks with Best Life.
1: Is your mic on?
2: My microphone appeared to be on, but it wasn't. So now we'll fix that up now. That was the Mushniks with Best Life, sitting at home using the microwave to you know, probably eat dry flies or something like that because you haven't got any money from the dole. Ned Balderstone and the Gliding Through Band with their track Where Is Home, which was live at the Wizard Tone Studios, another great piece of Adelaide music, both of them, actually.
1: I just want to draw your attention to a piece in The Guardian by Damien Carrington. Jaw-dropping El Nino bursts through temperature record months before peak. They noted that the latest data shows the temperature rise at the heart of El Nino in the Pacific Ocean has now reached 3.05 degrees C. That's higher than 302 degrees C set in late November 2015, the previous high set in 150 years of modern records. The preferred measure uses a 30-year rolling average. The most recent forecasts predict a peak of 4 degrees C in November and December, according to the average of 14 different models assessed by climate scientist Zeke Hausfather. It's a level so far above previous events that Hausfather called it mind-blowing, while others have described it as Godzilla level. Any temperature rise above 0.5 degrees C is deemed an El Nino. Above 2 C is officially called a very strong El Nino, often referred to as a super El Nino. The current El Nino is likely to be the largest in at least 1,000 years and will pile extra heat into an atmosphere in which the temperatures are already rising rapidly due to human-caused global heating. This double whammy means 2027 is expected to blow apart previous records and become the hottest year ever recorded. So what do we do about really hot years?
3: Oh, my God. That's so terrifying to listen to that.
2: Mm.
3: Yeah, I just want to just sit for a minute and listen and just digest. That's, as you were talking then, Roman, all I'm thinking about is how many people are going to be affected by heat-related illness and what that means for, you know, working, you know, for my work as a GP, for the people in my community, you know, like, I just want everyone to cast their minds back to January 26th this last summer when Adelaide had its hottest ever nighttime temperature, which was 34 degrees. That was the minimum, right? And I don't know if, just sort of cast your mind back. And I remember I walked my dog the next morning and it was 7 a.m. and it was 38 degrees. And I was like, you know, I grew up in Broken Hill. We're kind of bred tough up there when it comes to heat. But this was like next level. And at my next shift in general practice, pretty much every person that I saw was impacted by the heat. I saw people who'd had funny turns and confusion, patient who was having a heart attack and it's like, why are you here? We have to get you down to emergency department. You know, urinary tract infections, exacerbation, mental health, everybody who had been impacted by the heat. And so I hear that's about what I predict is coming and, you know, where we're already getting hot days and it's still spring.
2: Mm. 30 degrees on Friday.
3: Yeah, rightio. Mm. You know, and what that means for health.
2: Mm.
3: It means that, you know, it's not, and it's not as simple as saying, oh, just turn your air conditioner on, because, you know, lots of people, you know, those that can afford it, you know, good luck to you. But, you know, for a lot of people that's hard. You know, we've got a cost of living problem. We've got electricity is expensive. And so there's a few other things that people can do to help themselves, which maybe, you know, might be helpful for people to hear. Obviously there's all the simple things like don't go out in the heat of the day. You know, don't decide to walk your dog at 2 o'clock in the afternoon on a really hot day, you know, those sorts of things. But, you know, not everybody can avoid that. I really feel sorry for, like, people, you know, like rough sleepers, tradies, like all the people that work outside, you know, who are exposed. So, you know, there's those little fans you can get, keep well hydrated, but, you know, try not to have to work during the heat of the day. One of the other things that comes, using a fan. So your overhead fan can cool a room by 4 degrees or so. That works up until the temperature's about 36 degrees. So that can save you money because they're cheaper to run than the air con, and helps a bit. Mm. Water, I think, is our best friend because, you know, one of the other things that obviously happens when there's a heat wave is we're at risk of a blackout. And so when there's a blackout, air conditioner doesn't work anyway. So, you know, water, absolutely our friend. So that means, you know, putting your feet in a bucket of cold water, just get in the bath.
2: Yeah. But, of course, electricity grids don't function very well at extreme temperatures. They tend to fizzle out and stuff like that. I mean, maybe one of the things we need is to, on a medical basis, is to organise effectively evacuations of people from places where they're going to die if they stay in those houses. Yeah. I mean, it was pointed out, of course, you know, the heat wave throughout Europe and bushfires in the last 6 months, that the houses in England are designed to keep heat in because they're used to being cold. So basically they're totally useless for people who want to try and stop the heat from causing them harm.
3: Yeah, so they're living in hot boxes. Yeah.
2: And if you go through the areas in Adelaide, the housing trust areas, you might see one in two or three houses has an air conditioner in the first place. But, of course, those people are already living marginally in terms of their incomes. The chances of them actually being able to afford, you know, $1,000 electricity bill for summer.
3: Yeah, it's not fair.
2: No, well, it's not possible even. It's not plausible. Yeah. So it's
3: So then we have community action. So, you know, then there's a responsibility of local government, state government. But, you know, this is where local governments can step in. So obviously, you know, library opening hours, those sorts of things, providing cool refuge. Those refugees, though, you know, they need to be aware of things like access for, you know, people with like disabilities and things. They have to be able to make sure that they can, you know, they're culturally safe.
2: Maybe
3: as well.
2: People need to sleep overnight in the air conditioned library because there's no other place to go.
3: Yeah.
2: So I mean, given what Doctors for the Environment are on about, maybe one of these things is this is a health emergency. It's not. It's not something which is, you know, which you can solve by going, oh, just turn on a switch.
3: No.
2: Or, you know, why don't you go and use your swimming pool?
3: Yeah.
2: You know? You know, we try to be positive. You know, this is one of the things, reasons why we ask you, what can we do about the heat? We try to be positive on this show and we have a litany of non-positive things coming, you know,
3: yeah, it's hard to maintain.
2: At a rate of knots to us.
3: Yeah, I mean, there's other things you can do, like there's the way how suburbs are set up. You know, street trees are obviously really beneficial. You know, we know about the urban
2: trees in the park might be a good idea.
3: Oh, my goodness, imagine. Maybe we should keep our established trees.
2: Oh, no.
3: So that they can help cool
2: the
3: ambient
2: air. That would be good for business.
3: I know. That might help.
2: No.
1: Great idea.
2: Yeah. So, I mean, in effect, people who are promoting the continued expansion of fossil fuels, who are ignoring the crisis, are actually leading to the deaths of many, many people. Yeah. In some ways, it's a crime against humanity. In fact, it's obviously a crime against humanity in order to make sure that a few people have a very, very nice existence, thank you.
3: And also it's hard. You know, like we, you know, we're – fossil fuels are responsible for global heating, right? I think, you know, like the vast majority of global heating comes back to our fossil fuel dependency. And we are dependent, like they're really embroiled into our lives. It's kind of hard to not use them. You know, I mean, obviously, simplistically, the most important thing we need to do to address global heating is to quit its cause, you know, quit fossil fuels. You know, like, you know, how do we address the health harms of tobacco? We quit smoking. But, you know, I can choose not to smoke. It's very hard for me to choose not to use fossil fuels. You know, I've got an EV, you know, which I bought secondhand, but, you know, they're everywhere. They're ubiquitous. And so it is absolutely – it comes back to the responsibility of government to do the right thing by the people, put the health of the community ahead of the kickbacks from the fossil fuel industry. I mean, obviously the other group that could do something about it would be the fossil fuel industry themselves. They could have this nice epiphany moment.
2: But in fact, the head of BP did have that moment, so they sacked him basically.
3: Yeah.
2: The oil companies are all actually eliminating goals to get rid of climate change.
3: Yeah, Woodside did that, a couple of weeks ago.
2: Yeah.
3: Took out their emissions targets.
2: Yes, they got rid of their goals to do anything about this at all, really. Just kicked it down the road. BHP, stopped a program to stop using diesel in their large machines for their mining and stuff like that. So basically the corporate world is taking a punt on seeing whether the rest of us survive long enough to do anything about it.
3: Well, it's like, I don't know, is it spending the kids' inheritance? Do you know what I mean? It's
2: spending
3: like
2: their kids' inheritance as well as everybody else's kids' inheritances, but they don't seem to care about that. I mean, it's a moral dilemma that you know, goes beyond, it's war on the bulk of the population of the world, especially the poor, for the sake of having a new Maserati. Yeah. Preferably a diesel-powered Maserati or something like that. V8. You know, yeah, V16, I think. You know,
3: yeah.
2: I mean, you know, that's all very good technology, and I know people who like cars a lot, and I can understand they're very thrilling. But in the end, maybe a government should be, as part of its health program, should be giving everybody an EV. You know, they should be allowing people to have electric bicycles.
3: Yeah.
2: You know, regardless of the fact that they think that only lairs ride them. You know, maybe
3: they could if they chose to. I mean, you know, like you put it out there as a bit of a, you know, a sort of a daring kind of comment. But you know, our governments actually decide what to do with the budget. You know, like we can afford AUKUS. You know,
1: we can't afford.
2: Well, I just noticed an article today that the Walter and Eliza Hall Foundation in Victoria is closing down because government funding for research has been cut every year, effectively since 2014. Mm. So, the priorities of the people who dominate our society are becoming less and less to do with sustain any kind of social license for what they do. It's the same as with banks, you know. For our benefit, the banks have my bank has decided to close every lunchtime, and somebody worked out that's because that means they don't have to pay penalties to their workers because they're only working 4-hour shifts, and then there's an hour break, and then they can pay them another 4 hours.
3: Yeah.
2: You know, we live in it's a huge challenge now, isn't it? Basically, for ordinary people to be able to live in an ordinary fashion is a huge challenge.
3: It's a huge challenge, and I think the best way through is to remember our shared humanity. You know, I think we're in a time of increasing division where there's sort of the politics of cruelty at play and othering of minorities and, you know, the widening gap between rich and poor. But, the way algorithms are set up on social media that sort of divide us all off, you know, and that's not the way to do it. You know, right now we need community to come together to recognise that we're all in this together. You know, you're much more likely to, you know, you're so far from being the billionaire, you're so far from being the sort of the rich up ruling class. Yeah. You're much closer to your neighbours. And
2: community is actually the one way to solve this. Yeah. And in some sense,
1: so every community should have a large hall which is air conditioned. As a start,
2: well, it probably does, but each community
3: needs to be open.
2: Yeah, each community needs to organise so that those facilities are there for everybody.
1: Yes.
2: So
3: capture all our water. We don't talk about water enough. I could talk about water all day as well.
2: Yeah,
3: you know, like the Murray is just declared critically endangered. You know, South Australia, most of our drinking water comes traditionally rain and the river. As it's getting hotter, we're going to need more water. Our environment needs more
2: water. We
3: need
2: to keep make sure there's plenty of water for the data centres as well.
1: And we have to
2: what will
1: sure
2: happen to the poor data centres?
1: We have to make sure the eastern states don't use up all the water.
2: Well, you'd be pleased to know that One Nation's policy today is that they want to free up more of that wasted environmental water so it can be used for agriculture.
3: That's nuts.
2: It is nuts. Of course it's nuts. But it just shows who not only politicians we would regard as being slightly on the extreme end of some parts of politics, but the mainstream of politics, the ones who get all of the time on the air, who give jobs to people who work for Rupert Murdoch and stuff rather than giving them to people who actually got something to say. All those people are actually, I would have to say, they're nuts.
3: I think
2: what motivates them to act as tools for people who are actually harming their constituents?
3: Private plane?
2: Possibly, sure. And ensure
3: just thinking
2: you
3: know, of
2: help
3: Gina's
2: pay, help pay for
3: present.
2: The private school funding for your kids so they can, you know, so they don't have to get a real job themselves.
3: Yeah, greed is a powerful thing, isn't it?
2: Yeah, it is. It's the one interesting thing, scientifically speaking, there was an article I saw browsing through the news services a couple of days ago. The human brain is actually composed of two separate organs. There's a rear brain and a front brain, but they met, you know, casually one night at a disco or something like that and decided to fuse. And that's maybe that explains why we have the ability to be so wonderful to each other and so horrible to each other at the same time.
3: I think humans have a great capacity.

0: familiar with the
1: power of the worker is gone. Yeah,
0: you'd be familiar with the boiling frog syndrome, yeah. Where you basically put a frog in a nice piece of cold water on top of the stove, probably a gas powered stove, and then
2: that doesn't happen.
0: That's what you say.
2: The frogs leap out of the water.
1: Do the frogs? What? Because they
0: not if we have anything to do with it. That's right.
1: But we can't leap out because the planet.
2: Well, this is the problem.
1: There's the analogy, right?
0: Yeah, but the frogs don't have 24-hour television.
1: Yeah, or they're not as doom-scrolling like I do.
0: Yes, so we're having a rather interesting conversation, and I really appreciate you coming in and telling it like it is.
2: I think we've got enough time to play a few more songs.
0: I think we can play some more songs. Yeah. We'd like our audience out there not to freak out, but to actually talk to your neighbours, talk to the people you care about, and do something about what's going on in your own environment. Look after the people who you see are suffering when it's bloody hot.
1: Yeah.
0: And
1: go down and visit your elected MP and say...
0: Yeah, go down and say, excuse me, but you know, I don't think I really want to vote for you again if you keep doing stuff like this because you're not listening.
1: Yeah.
0: And...
1: caring for us.
0: Yeah, yeah. Yes, that's right. And so... Yeah, it's a rather amazing thing.
1: It's been great to chat to you two guys.
0: Thank you, and we will invite you back again. Please come and tell us how your campaign's going. Any of you out there who do care about what's going on in the environment and do want to do something to – I'll take that card from you again if I may – do want to do something to influence what's going to happen to your life, quick gas for our health. Get a card from the online from the Doctors for Environment Australia website.
1: Go online and sign our open letter.
0: Yep.
1: There's the links there to sign it, and then it'll automatically get emailed to Minister Butler.
0: Yeah, and that would be really good. And if you know Mark Butler and you're in Port Adelaide, you were talking before about in the United States how a lot of the areas where black people live are actually the areas which are most polluted and which are deliberately so. There used to be a health atlas in South Australia, and it showed that there was an awful lot of cancer down on the peninsula, down at Port Adelaide and down that way. So they stopped publishing that atlas.
1: Yeah,
0: right. You know? So if you're living in an area where you think it might be a bit too polluted, like maybe there's too much lead in the atmosphere and stuff, and nothing's being done about it, it's of course the people that you're voting for don't give a shit, and maybe you should maybe make them give a shit. We're going to play some music for you.

0: Yes, folks, this isn't Disneyland. That was the name of that tune from the Sisters of Invention. And prior to that, the Jesse Dean Freeman Trio with their tune New Suit. So you're on 3D Radio on the Environment Show. We've only got 10 minutes left, so we're going to give you 5 minutes of talk and five minutes of music and say goodnight.
1: Sounds good. Piece in The Guardian, Meta bans ads for Virginia Woolf play in Spain because they relate to feminism. The theatre in Barcelona has been banned from promoting a stage adaptation of Virginia Woolf's A Room of One's Own on Instagram and Facebook because the work includes social topics. When the newly reopened Teatro Raval, which seats 193 spectators, asked Meta, the parent company of the two social media sites, why its publicity had been blocked, it was told any mention of civil rights, feminism or social reform, topics that are central to Woolf's work, are usually classified as social topics by our automatic system and are filtered out. To resolve the situation, Meta recommended removing keywords so the text doesn't appear to encourage activism.
0: Or feminism or any other ism. Yeah, that sounds a bit stupid, doesn't it?
1: Yeah. There's a piece by Deepa Padmanabhan, Trading Urban Green Space for Concrete is a Bad Bargain, that appears in Pearls and Irritations. And the good news from reneweconomy.com.au, local utility gets green light to replace remote towns' diesel and gas power with a solar battery hybrid.
0: I've got a few interesting articles which we're going to actually cover next week. Roman is off busy saving the world, as usual. And we're going to be talking about the little-known think tank pushing Trump to replace the American federal workplace with AI. Another AI thing is Australia faces an AI-generated future. A human rights act is needed more than ever. That's an article in TheGuardian.com from Julianne Schulz.
1: There's a nice piece from The Guardian by David Moskrop. Canada's seeking new global neighbours. No wonder, as Trump rolls out stupidities at scale.
0: Yes, I think we should be talking about that too. We were talking about UCAS earlier.
1: Yeah, and Crispin Hull in Pearls and Irritations says, could a Europe to Asia alliance tackle autocracy and withdraw the world trading map?
0: That would be kind of interesting. Yes, because there are possibilities. There are chances to renew things. There's the reneweconomy.com.au has an article this week from Giles Parkinson. Renewables hit more than 80% of grid demand for the first time, despite heavy throttling of wind and solar. And then another article, which is a much more political one, but of very interest, again, when we've been talking about the cowardice of politicians and the fact that they're more interested in their political situation often than they are in their outcomes. Again, from Laura Tingle from abc.net.au, the United Kingdom moves against Israeli settlers, but for now, Australia stands still. So those are articles which we'll discuss next week.
1: Yeah. Jeremy Barr has a piece, CNN, MS Now and Politico sue Trump after being blocked from the White House. Those three news organisations have been denied access to the White House and they've sued to regain their ability to enter the building, accusing the president of violating the US Constitution.
0: Actually, an amendment to the US Constitution.
1: Yeah. New South Wales takes the lead on mandatory solar panel recycling as ministers call for urgent action on rising tide of waste. And Peter Briggs in Pearls and Irritations notes that AUKUS assurances collide with the reality of Britain's submarine fleet. and there's a massive loophole. Consultation paper stokes doubt on data centre emissions, wind and solar mandates. Calls for global regulation of AI growing. What exactly could it look like? In the conversation.com, a piece by Stan Katanasiosis. And weak rental energy efficiency standards could leave tenants saddled with higher power bills. And Delaney writing in reneweconomy.com.au.
0: And we're going to finish off with a track from Naomi Keat, another local singer-songwriter, inspired by her visit to the wilderness in Tasmania, and it's all about trees. And the track is called Hand in Hand. And we'd like to say goodnight to you. And
1: Rob will be back next
0: week. I'll be back next week while Roman is
1: taking the day off.
0: Taking the day off to do something no doubt very socially worthwhile and and decent, as is the case. And we'd like to thank you. Next up is Proud to Be Loud with Leo, and we hope you have a very good night, and thanks for listening to 3D Radio.

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1: In the Delta Defilers. They shall all drown in lakes of blood. Now they will know why they are afraid of the dark. Now they will learn why they fear the night.

opening up the show with a bracket of recordings from 2006. Just then, out of Brazil, Violator with Ordered to Thrash, an instrumental taken from the band's debut album, Chemical Assault, which has recently been reissued by High Roller Records. In the middle, out of Colombia, Witch Trap with Riot of the Beast from their second full-length album, No Anesthesia, released on Hell's Headbangers Records. And at the top, out of Italy, Baphomet's Blood with Speed Metal Warriors, taken from their debut, Satanic Metal Attack. Good old school thrash. You could say there was a bit of a revival going on around 2006. Hello and welcome to another edition of Proud to Be Loud. Leo here with you. I'll take you through to around 11 p.m. Let's recommence the show with some more recordings from 2006 by going to Sweden and Wolf released studio album number 4. The album's called The Black Flame. This one's called Seize the Night.

You're listening to Proud to Be Loud here on 93.7, and tonight isn't all 2006. I will be mixing it up. I've got some new releases a little bit later on in tonight's show, but we just heard our second bracket of 2006 recordings for tonight. The band that we just heard out of Sweden, Bullet, was Speeding in the Night from their debut, heading for the top, released on Black Lodge Records. The band's still going strong today. In the middle, Queensryche released Operation Mindcrime 2, their ninth studio album, which was a concept album, of course, the continuation of the very first concept album from the band called Operation Mindcrime from 1988. But it's safe to say this album didn't have quite the same impact as the 1988 album. I think Jeff Tate wrote most of the material. There was no Scott Rockenfield. The band used a drum machine or drum programming, and it just wasn't well received as part one. The track we heard from that was called Hostage. However, Jeff Tate will be touring here next year and be playing the entire Operation Mindcrime album from 1988 in its entirety. I think they're playing here at the Gov next year in April, but more on that as that draws closer. And at the top, out of Sweden, Wolf released studio album number 4, The Black Flame, on Century Media Records. And the track we heard from that was called Seize the Night. Very underrated band. If you're looking for great Swedish heavy metal, Wolf are the band for you. And they've got a new album coming out in November called Hour of the Wolf. And they've just released a single from that, which I played a couple of weeks ago. It's sounding fantastic. Let's continue onwards with some more recordings from 2006. We're going to get into some demos and EPs, and we're going to get into the Australian bracket as well. Restarting off with local band, now defunct, Blistered Palms, which featured John the Beast and his brother Tony, amongst others. They released a CD EP called It Doesn't Matter. Here's the title track.

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This is Proud to Be Loud. And just then we heard an all Aussie bracket, all recording from 2006. So just then it was a band out of Canberra called Demon's Gate. And the track we heard from that was called Kiss of Fire.

Africa with us. And the track we heard was the title track of their CD EP, It Doesn't Matter. And I've got another bracket of Australian recordings from 2006 coming up next, starting off with Assaulta out of New South Wales. They released a demo called Omnipotent. This one's called Proselytizer.

You're listening to Proud to Be Loud here on 3D Radio, broadcasting from Garnerland, Stepney, Adelaide, South Australia. The time is around 9:58. And we just heard another bracket of Australian recordings from 2006. Just then, out of Melbourne, Denouncement Pyre with the title track of their EP from 2006, Under the Aegis of Damnation. The band, I think, are still active today. They've gone on to release three more EPs and four full-length studio albums, so they're very well-respected underground Australian metal band, Denouncement Pyre. Also out of Melbourne, Funerary Pit, and we heard the title track of their EP from 2006 called Winds of Hell. And I think they're still going. Their last release was another EP called The Titan Sea, which I think was around 2014. So I'm not 100% sure if they're still going, but good band as well. Before Funerary Pit, we heard from Shackles out of Sydney with Child Saint. That's taken from their Coup de Grâce demo from, as I said, 2006. The band went on to release two full-length albums, but they're not going these days. And also out of New South Wales, Assaulter with Proselytizer from their demo, Omnipotent. And I think, they released two albums. It was only Shackles that released the one album. I got that mixed up. Okay, let's continue onwards. I did mention I've got some new releases lined up just beforehand, so let's get into them now. Anthrax's album has just been released. I've already played a few tracks from it, the singles, and I've only listened to it once, and I must admit it's a great album. It's their first album since For All Kings, which came out in 2016. So that's a good 10 years, a decade in waiting for the next Anthrax album. And Anthrax fans, as I said, I don't think they will be disappointed. Let's hear the title track of the album, Cursum Perfizio.

Hello, Adelaide. 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

You're on 3D Radio, and just then we heard a bracket of recordings from 2026 releases, and three are the best in my opinion. Just then, Armored Saint with Close to the Bone, taken from their most recent album, Emotion Factory Reset, released on Metal Blade Records. In the middle, Flotsam and Jetsam with Last Rites from their latest Rats in the Temple. And Anthrax have just released, album, studio album number 13, which we heard the title track of, Cursum Perfizio, which I believe is Latin for I Complete the Course. It's just come out on Nuclear Blast Records. Great stuff. Grab those albums. Okay, the next bracket is a bit of a tribute bracket to some personnel that have unfortunately passed away recently, and we're going to start off with the Dead Boys. Unfortunately, their guitarist, Cheetah Chrome, passed away, I think, a couple of weeks ago now. I think it was on the 13th of September at the age of 71. So we're going to hear something from the debut Dead Boys album, Young, Loud and Snotty, released in 1977. This is an absolute classic. Sonic Reducer.

of Pharaoh soon. Root from some cartoon. Things will be different there. The sun will rise from here.

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Without a doubt, one of the great instrumentals of all time, Metallica with Orion, taken from Master of Puppets, released 40 years ago now, 1986. And in the same year, their bass player Cliff Burton lost his life tragically. And yeah, I often wonder what sort of music Cliff Burton would be doing if he was still alive all these years, and if Metallica would have taken the same course in their musical career as they have. Huge loss was Cliff Burton to the metal scene, that's for sure. In the middle of the bracket, I played a fairly obscure band, Attila. They were a New York band, and they were a duo. A guy called Billy Joel was in the band, along with a drummer called John Small. John Small unfortunately passed away earlier this month at the age of 79. And the track we heard from Attila, Holy Moses, is from the only album of theirs, a self-titled album, which came out in 1970. And I know Billy Joel doesn't really like the album. He's constantly slagged it off many times since its release, but in my opinion, it's the best thing that he's ever done. And at the top of the bracket, we played the Dead Boys, pioneering punk band, and the track we heard was called Sonic Reducer. It's from the debut album Young, Loud and Snotty, released in 1977, and I paid that in tribute to their guitarist, Cheetah Chrome, who unfortunately passed away, I think, on the 13th of September at the age of 71. All right, let's go back to 2006 and some recordings that I couldn't fit in during last week's 2006 special. Let's re-begin with Coffins out of Japan, who released their second album in 2006 called The Other Side of Blasphemy. This one's called Blood and Bone.

gore-obsessed death metal out of Sweden. That was General Surgery with a track called Arterial Spray Obsession. And that's taken from their debut album, Left Hand Pathology, which came out in 2006 on Listenable Records. Now, the band were part of the first wave of Swedish death metal bands. They started around the late 1980s and then split up in the early 1990s. And it took them a while to get their debut album out because Left Hand Pathology was their debut. And I think they're back and playing again, festivals, and I think they've released a few EPs in recent times as well, which is good to see. Before General Surgery, we heard from Incantation, who started out of New Jersey. I think they're now based in Pennsylvania. The band released their seventh studio album in 2006 called Primordial Domination on the Ibex Moon record label. And the track we heard was called Led to Desolation. And at the top, out of Japan, Coffins with Blood and Bone from their second album, The Other Side of Blasphemy. One of Japan's finest death doom metal bands for sure. Okay, for those of you hanging around for this week's Vanishing Point, Sam's kindly allowed me to go over a little bit. I'm not going to go over too much, so maybe 5 minutes or so, but please stay tuned for the Vanishing Point coming up next after Proud to Be Loud. This is the last bracket for tonight, and we're going to keep it to 2006. We're going to Italy. And we're going to play some pretty violent black death thrash metal, a band called Necrodeath, who started around the mid 80s. And in 2006, they released, I think, album number 6 called 100% Hell. This one's called Forever Slaves.

All right, that was Terrorizer with Nightmare, taken from their second album, Darker Days. And it was the band's, as I said, second album, the first one since their debut, the legendary World Downfall, which came out in 1989. So it was big hype around this release. Unfortunately, it didn't live up to fans' expectations. I'm not saying it's a terrible album, but when you release such a awesome album like World Downfall was, and there's such a big gap for the second album, and yeah, it just comes in well short, unfortunately. But legendary band nonetheless, Terrorizer out of the US. In the middle was I played another Australian band, and from Melbourne, Nocturnal Graves. They released a 7-inch picture disc single in 2006. We heard the A-side, Necromancer, and at the top, out of Italy, we heard from Necrodeath with Forever Slaves from their sixth studio album, 100% Hell, released in 2006. That's it for this week's show. Hopefully next week will be an all 60s Proud to Be Loud, so please tune in for that. Big thank you once again to Sam for allowing me to go into his time slot, so please stay tuned for The Vanishing Point. I'll leave you with a mandatory Motorhead track, which comes from their 2006 album, Kiss of Death. This one's called Sword or...

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The Code of Practice outlines standards relating to program content, such as news and current affairs, Australian music and sponsorship announcements. 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

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This show is The Vanishing Point. Big thank you to Leo for the last epic episode of Proud to Be Loud. I'll be taking you through to the early hours of Wednesday morning. We started the show this week with a project out of the USA called Lichens. If you were lucky enough, you may have seen him perform, 15 or so years ago, down at Fowler's, opening up for Om. That was a CD that I picked up from that gig. Reason I opened with that is because there is a different project with a similar name who are performing on the 26th of September down at the Share House. The project is called Lichen, which, from what I understand, is a couple of members of the Dancing Monsters doing something different. The gig's a exhibition opening for Elijah of Leitmotiv Limbo fame. He's doing his art exhibition there. There'll be a number of artists performing. The big one being the return of White Tiger. Somewhat. Not quite, but all the members will be getting together and performing under the name Black Crystalloid. Also, we'll have the return of Trunglian Horsepower, who... It's been a number of years since they've played as well. I think their last show was that one at the front bar at the Gov, where they announced it was their final ever show. Leitmotiv Limbo will be performing. Dancing Monsters will be performing. Of course, Lichen will be performing. And a new project, which is a side project of the Chop and Great Disbugle Band project, a new project called Porn Show, that's spelled PXRNXSHXW. That's happening down at the Share House on the 26th of September. Fantastic evening it will be. We're going to hear a few of those artists. We're going to kick off with some Trunglian Horsepower. This is DUI.

Well, you're still tuned to 3D Radio 93.7 FM, and this show is still The Vanishing Point. We just heard a few artists who were performing this... on the 26th of September, towards the end of the month. That's a Saturday night, down at the Share House for the art exhibition opening for Elijah Vato, aka Leitmotiv Limbo. The artists we were just listening to up the top were Trunglian Horsepower with DUI from their Beyond Help album. Then we heard from Chop with a Special Agent. Played them because a side project of Chop called Lichen... Oh no, God, Porn Show, rather, will be performing that gig. The Dancing Monsters I play because the Dancing Monsters will be playing that gig. We heard Dancing Monsters Community Procession 2022. And a spin-off of Dancing Monsters will also be performing called Lichen. A couple of other acts who are performing at that. Black Crystalloid, rather, will be performing. So we just heard some White Tiger, which is a sister band, let's say, to Black Crystalloid. This will be their debut gig, I suppose. But also Leitmotiv Limbo will be performing. So I've got queued up here the Live at the Coma sessions that he did a little while ago. I think last year. And we're going to follow that with something from Perba. We're going to hear the track Ritual 1 from them, from their Roma Aeterna album. And that will conclude the show, so have a lovely week. And enjoy the next hour and a half of fantastic music.

yeah, this is a fairly fairly new instrument. It's a very heavy wood, very long industrial springs, and quite pleased with that one.

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That was really cool. Thank you. And also for Scintilla before. And thank you so much to Marty on sound, as always.

0: Но сегодня он был в компании с Джакомо Пиранези, который был на экране, и вы видели эти развалины прекрасного города Рима. 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
1: Спасибо.

The narcotic that forges their union is a substance known only to one. To the clown it is known as dominion. It's a secret that he'll give to none. The drug which gives

0: computer.
1: Predict scripting to work against.
0: Have you found that beacon yet?
1: Not yet. Hell, it's Skipper. You got something new? Okay.
0: The contractor pads, we'll try for landing.
1: Skipper!
0: Same, here we go.

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3: 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And today we're going to rock pretty hard.

That was ESG, post-punk band from the 80s. That was a tune called UFO, which is originally from an EP called the Moody EP. And but I took from a compilation that was called A South Bronx Story. And we've started the show with bit of a banger and a bit of a bit more energetic than our normal ad lib start of the day. That was Can, and that the song was You Do Right from their very first album from 1969 called Monster Movie, with vocals from Malcolm Mooney, who then left the band after that this first record, and then was replaced by Demo Suzuki in the lineup that we know and love. This album is great. So Malcolm Mooney was also a great vocalist. And yeah, I hope I made a believer out of you after this couple of tracks. Today on the show, I'll be taking us to heavier territory. So we're going to rock in a heavier way with some great punk, hardcore and things in between and beyond. But yeah, if you're into that sort of thing, this ad lib is for you. Less dual set tunes and more heavy guitars, but we have a long way to go from now to get there, and some beautiful music to share together. And one example is this coming track by Mick Turner. Mick Turner is going to be in Adelaide on playing on Friday, 2nd of October at the Air Castle with Papa M, aka David Paho, from Slint, across many other bands as well. He played with Yeah Yeah Yes and Interpol, and in his many solo monikers as well. So gonna play a Mick Turner track followed by a Papa M track, and the Papa M is from an album that David released, I think it was 2025. It's called Ballads of Harry Houdini, and Papa M is normally, like, I think a lot of the work is very like those beautiful guitars and a bit more soothing, I guess. I'll use this word now at 6 a.m. But this album, Ballads of Harry Houdini, it's quite different. Yeah. Anyway, you will hear a track from it, and you will let me know. So, well, let's start with Mick Turner, something, an old one for him from one of his first albums, Tren Fantasma. The track's called Floating Kate.

That was local singer-songwriter Tom C, and it's a track from his EP released in July this year called To the Very End, and the track's called Let's Run Away. Very much Spaceman 3 with some Sonic Boom sort of vocals in there. Quite nice chill track. We also had Papa M with the track Ode to Mark White. And the only Mark White I researched that could make sense was, the person from the band ABC, but I'm not sure. Maybe it's a different Mark White he's talking about. I don't know. But that is from his 2024 album, November 2024 was released, The Ballads of Harry Houdini. And we had Mick Turner with the track Floating Kate from his album Tren Fantasma. Mick Turner, Papa M, playing at the Ed Castle on the Friday 2nd of October. Should be a great gig. Can't remember how much tickets are, but they will be like $60, $70, I guess. Let's say $70. Papa M doesn't tour very often. So great that he is coming to Australia. I always hear he's such a nice guy, he's very approachable, such a nice guy. So anyway, it's great to see a nice guy who plays guitar beautifully on stage. It is 6:42 here in Adelaide. I hope you're having a good Wednesday so far, whatever is that you are doing. I'm gonna continue with some tracks, and this next one is from Nusrat Fateh Ali Khan, the Pakistani Qawwali singer, and Michael Brook, kind of Canadian ambient musician, guitarist, producer, and they released an album, when was that, in 1996, called Night Song. And if you were familiar with Ali Khan's music and like the style of Sufi traditional music, this is, it's those kind of vocals, but in a kind of a more ambient, chill, electronic sort of fusion. It's actually quite nice. And I just discovered this, bumped into this album recently. And apparently it was a great gateway for people to actually get to know Nusrat Fateh Ali Khan's music and Sufi music as part of it, because there was more obviously more approachable kind of a Western sounds, and then it's like, whoa, who's this guy singing this amazing things? I'm going to play a track from the album called Sweet Pain, and Sweet Pain. And when I kept listening to the song multiple times, it kept giving me some vibes of Junoon, which is the project of, I should have looked this up so I can tell his name correctly. It's giving me basically the vibes of Junoon, which is this project by Shai Bensur, Johnny Greenwood, and the Rajasthan Express. So it's basically like this traditional music, but you have this more moody, electronic sounds that see kind of around it. So yeah, I'm sure Shai Bensur and Johnny Greenwood, great fans of this album Night Song. So let's hear a track from it, Sweet Pain.

the only objects, featuring Jack Dagenhart on the sax. Track was called Access Will Be Retained at the Heat's Death Turn Left, and it's from the album An Excess of Hauntings, recently released. This is, I'll say, there's an opener of the album with some spoken words. That's the real first track on the record. Very strong output by The Only Objects, in my opinion, of course. We also had Depeche Mode with the track Cover Me from the 2017 album Spirit. At the last show, I've played Josh T. Pearson's version of this track, Cover Me. So this is the original, and I'll say Josh T. Pearson's version, it's not that far off, but I guess his voice is just so incomparable. It really brings an edge, I would say. But if you're interested in covers and Depeche Mode, it's great with remixes and, like, you know, multiple versions of their tracks. So there's a Cover Me, I think it's an EP, and it has numerous people making. It might be like a record of it on its own, and numerous people making versions of this particular track, Cover Me, which I was reading on the internet was one that was a bit hard. Not everybody on the band was on board. There was a bit tensions, but they kind of got there and obviously became one of the greatest singles of this record, Spirit. And we started this block with Nusrat Fateh Ali Khan and Michael Brook with the track Sweet Pain from the 1996 album Night Song, which introduced a lot of people to Sufi music and the work of Nusrat Fateh Ali Khan. I can't think of him and not always think of Jeff Buckley saying that, oh, he's my Elvis, I listen to him every day. As we all should, because he was pretty amazing. And this, I'm look forward to maybe find this record at a record store at some point organically, because I think it's just something that it will definitely grow the more that I listen to it. It is 2 minutes past seven, one full hour of Ad Libs gone, boo-hoo. But there's still 2 hours to go. And as I said, we will be getting heavier by the minute. And then we're going to explode in those big riffs and heavy guitars, and it's going to be awesome. And I'm looking forward to it. I definitely need some energy today. Let's get a little bit indie and let's play a track by, I'll say, the hottest band in Adelaide and internationally, maybe, perhaps. They've been booked to open for Death Cab for Cutie on their tour. And yeah, let's hear some from Swap Meet. Let's hear the title track from their album Mount Zero.

Yeah, singer-songwriter from Melbourne, Stella Denai. Came across her because, if you're a music person, you probably get social media throwing you music things. And every once in a while, I get some of the artists that have been selected for scouting sessions. And she's one of them. Probably scouting sessions in Melbourne. No, in Adelaide, I like remember Caressa, The Sundials. So really, really, I think she describes herself as an alternative folk artist inspired by the sounds of Adrienne Lenker and Laura Marlin and Hayley Hendricks. Yeah, I just know two out of the three. But anyway, I thought this was cool and went really well with the other two tracks that we played. That track was called Move On. From Stella Denai. And before that, we had Mary in the Junkyard with the track Blood from their album Role Model Hermit. I'm sure it's going to appear in a number of lists of best of 2026 album. And perhaps so will Swap Meets Mount Zero. And I play the track Mount Zero from that record. So far for me, the best record of 2026 was Fleas, Honora. Mind-blowing record. Love it. It's 7:16 here in Adelaide, and I'm going to play a track by the Ups and Downs, who released a new EP, 10 new music since 10 years. No, let me say this in the right order. Put the words in the right order. New music in 10 years. Yes. And they are playing a bunch of shows and they are celebrating the 40th anniversary of their album Sleepless. There's no Adelaide date, Brisbane, Gold Coast, Sydney and Newcastle. But I think from, you know, my learning curve of Australian music is, you know, this, I have to a lot to learn. But they're definitely one of those bands that appear in some kind of a compilations and things. And I'm always drawn to them. Probably because they have more jangly guitars and things like that I love. But anyway, I've got an email from a promoter about this EP and I've straight away put it into the catalog and it's really great. It doesn't have a good title. It's called Radio Is Dead. And as we know, radio is very much alive and kicking. But despite the title, the songs are really cool. So let's hear a track from it. It's called Haunted House.

That was Color Wheel with the track Elevation, an alternative version from their album Never Ending Sky, which I think was a collection of alternate and original version of Color Wheel songs. Yes, and I think it was released a few months ago. Yeah, May 2026. Yes, if you want some local indie pop, that's there for you. We also had Brighter, a Sarah Records band, with the track I Don't Think It Matters, and it's originally released as a B-side of the 7-inch Noah's Ark Sarah 27, but I've played from the Air Balloon Road compilation, which was recently put in our catalogue. Thank you. Fun fact, the Air Balloon, so Sarah was like obviously in this like early 90s, mid late 80s. So there's this transition from vinyl to CD. And, some people were into one thing, some people were, and you hear a lot of people talk about, CDs have come in. So I've sold all of my records and just started buying CDs instead. There's a lot of people with those stories. I certainly got a lot of records from people trying to get rid of, like, oh, I have their own CD now. So it was so Air Balloon Road was the first ever CD release from Sarah Records. Yes, and as you know, all of the Sarah Record compilations, they don't have any unreleased tracks. All of the tracks in the compilations were released as singles. Great way of getting lots of the things into one beautiful release. And Air Balloon Road is one of them. I think I played the Wakes track Car Brain last week, which is also on Air Balloon Road compilation. Just, coincidence. And we started this block with Ups and Downs with something from their newly released EP called Radio Is Dead. Boo, boo, radio is not dead. Great track called Haunted House. And I think that is a nice EP. If it's the first music that they released in 10 years, I think that's pretty good. 7:31, we are late. We are late, but we are going to get cracking. And I would say for me, mentally, it's a little bit of a line in terms of that's when we start getting up the hill into our heavy rock. Not that the Beatles is heavy rock, but we have commenced our ascent to the heavier riffs. So let's play a jangly track by the Beatles, something that's very close to my heart, Ticket to Ride.

That was Twisted Teens, band duo from New Orleans. Florida Water Blues from the album from 2026, July this year, of the same name, Florida Water Blues. And Twisted Teens are coming to Australia. They're now playing Adelaide. And I know there are some very enthusiastic fans in Adelaide going to see them. So if you like what you've heard, you know, dig more and, you know, try to get tickets to one of their dates across Australia. So they're playing 11th of December at the Howler in Melbourne. Then 12th December, they're playing Meredith Festival. 13th December, Corner Hotel in Melbourne. And then 15th December at the Crowbar in Brisbane, and

as well. And I kind of came across this band. I was watching something. It was something like, you know, what's in your bag, or what have you been listening to? One of those kind of a short video features. And it was with Ty Segall. And then like, oh, what you're listening at the moment? And then it's just like, I'm listening to this Mexican band called Los Dug Dugs and this album Cumbia Cumbia. And then I was like, oh, Ty Segall is listening to it. Probably it's going to be good. And it sure was. Ty Segall has a new album. He released an album in August. Couldn't fit him in this show, but definitely for a future one, he will be there. Thanks for the recommendation, Ty. And we started this block with Beatles' Ticket to Ride from the album Help. 7:47. Let's continue with ascending with our heavy guitars mood. And I'm going to play a track by Melbourne band Lothario. Yes. And yeah, just so you know, once you hear it, you will know what it looks like.

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1: 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Thursday, Imprints Booksellers presents Waves of Plenty, book launch by Mark Cully. Friday, Exeter Blues with guests Mikey Green, Andrew J. Rodder. Saturday, Townie and Short Snarl. And on Sunday, Grooves in the Harp harmonica show from 4 o'clock.
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some punk rock on you on this Wednesday morning. Dead Kennedys with Police Truck, which is the B-side of the 1980 single Holiday in Cambodia, then was released more formally, let's say, in the 1987 compilation Give Me Convenience or Give Me Death. Yes, should play more Dead Kennedys. And before that, we had local band The Molting Vultures with the track The Through from their compilation Crowd Surfing with Molting Vultures from 2017. We then also had a 60s band, The Plague, with Face of Time, which I've played from a compilation called Psychedelic Disaster World. And then we also had Blondie with 1159 from Parallel Lines. And we started this block with Lothario, Black Hair from their album Hog Tight. It's 2 minutes past eight, and I'm just going to crank this up to 11 now. And the blocks are a bit long because it's all about the flow, as you know, here on Adlib. And I just had to make things fit so then we can have a break and then go into the next session. But the next session, cranking it up to 11, I actually had some different songs, and then some of them had quite a lot of swearing. Then I was just like, I'm going to, you know, a lot of my friends, they're just like, oh, you know, we listen to a lot in the car. And then they all have small children, and was just like, oof, what if there's a lot of this song with a lot of F words, and then this little child in the back seat, it's just like, Dad, what does that mean? Why is Auntie Mariana playing that? So, but anyway, the different songs, a little bit different songs, but still amazing. So let's start with something from Royal Headache, and we're gonna move on from there to Better Worlds. Better Worlds, not a name of a band. Better Worlds, it's my concept of better music realms.

than the flowers I bought.

Boom. Savages with No Face from the album Silence Yourself, the first album. Love how that song kind of, you know, it goes into the slow power and then it just picks, takes you back and it's like even with more like energy. Then we had Metz, something from the debut album, incomparable debut album. Track was called Get Off. We had also Lambrini Girls with track Love from their album Who Let the Dogs Out. Then Idols featuring LCD Sound System with the track Dancer from their album Tank. And we started with Royal Headache Band from CNA from track Another World from their album Hi. And I hope I have taken you to another world with this track selection, really up to 11 in terms of the energy there. We're gonna just take it down one notch and we're gonna go to the 90s. And I think I probably play once a year, I play this track on Adlib. So today is the day that we're gonna listen to this track. And it's certainly one of my favorites from the Smashing Pumpkins. And because it's not on an album and it's long, you know, you just don't get to hear it very often, but not here. I'm going to play it to you. So let's hear Aeroplane Flies High, Turns Left, Looks Right. There's a line in the song that says, if I knew where I was going, I would already be there. I put my hand up. It's like I identify with this so much. Anyway, I hope you enjoy.

stupid when I'm sleeping. I never really like sunny days. The black wings just reach out to me over distance. And I can feel the wind from the wings. I see the clouds. I feel the ocean beneath my feet. And I'm home again. 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The airplane flies high. 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

just beautiful.

This week at the Hotel Metro, Thursday, September 24th from 8 p.m, Izzy Lily, Georgia Iani, Casey Amber, and Katya. On Friday from 9 p.m, Blooming Hell, Hadley and the Leaf Blower Man, and Pingers. Saturday from 9 p.m, Seven Hills, Time Ends, Blood Risk, and Tenacity. And on Sunday from 3 p.m, Wings of Knives, Cluster Puff, and the Castavets. Coming soon, Johnny Seagull and the Hot Chips, 3rd of October. Juliet, Seizure and the Dremadolls, 4th of October. 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

Sleepazoid with New Age from their EP of the same name released in February this year. Then we had before that the Empty Threats with the track Micro from their album Happy Birthday, and the Smashing Pumpkins with Aeroplane Flies High, Turns Left, Look Right. So the song was a B-side of the single 33. But then it was kind of a, you know, because they released so many singles from Melancholy, then they put everything into this box set called Aeroplane Flies High, which is quite nice. I don't have the actual singles, but I do have, I found the ones in the op shop, the actual case of the box set. Yeah, it's cool with the black and white swirl. Yeah. Anyway, and the song is great. It's a great song, at least. I think so. It is 8:38. Don't forget to follow us on Instagram at Leap3D Radio. 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We don't have long to go and only 20 minutes, and there are some really great guitars still to come, some heavier riffs. And this next one, this band, is really up my alley. I wear their t-shirt very proudly everywhere. And it's one of their old tracks, like very early stage. So let's hear Sadness Pale by one of my favorites, The Telescopes.

Desert Eyes, local band with Shallow Breath, a single they've released earlier this year. They have another one they've released more recently. They have three tracks now, so exciting, exciting. We also then had Russian band Menk. I don't know much about this band. I know they're from St. Petersburg and they are now based in Berlin. It's a duo and there are some kraut vibes and there's obviously some old telescopes guitars there and I thought they were rather good. And then I played a song called 10 from an album called 2. And I think it's from the 2020 or 2022, 2021, 2022 album. And then we had The Telescopes with Sadness Pale, which was a track from their EP, The Perfect Needle. So their first single they released was The Perfect Needle. And then there was a B-side of that. This track is also available in a compilation of early materials called Altered Perception, which is would be easier to find. It's 8:51. We have Ella next covering for Mike. So stick around for a little Saturday morning with Ella. And I'll be here next week, as I said, follow us on Adlib 3D Radio. Look

Good morning, everybody, and welcome back to Little Saturday Morning. My name's Ella. I'm filling in for Mike. Thank you to Mariana for that last show. It was so cool. So many amazing songs. That one was The Dogs Are Barking by Molly Rocket. And up next, we've got Getting Killed by Geese.

Finishing up on an indie or alt rock sound there, that was Dirty Harry with their release single, their earliest single, Japan. I'm newly trained through Elevate program, which is a really cool program 3D hosts for people who want to learn how to get on the radio. I said my name was Ella a little earlier, but I want to reiterate it. I hope that your drive to work isn't too long and isn't too backed up in traffic, or that you're enjoying your work currently. I'm on for 2 hours. The next one is going to be Prince and the Revolution with Purple Rain.